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1: Dear gentlefolk of Newport, or maybe I should say hats and cats, I want you to lend an ear because, I want you to hear some really shimmering sharps and flats. For these cozy virtuosi, just about the greatest in the trade, are fixing to show you now precisely how, or approximately, jazz music is made. Well, you take some skins, jazz begins, and you take a bass. Man, now we're getting someplace. Take a box.

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0: Hi, I'm Megan Scully, and this is Crack Agus Ciúil on East Coast FM. In me Baltana, Mila Nige the Shaska Do, Han Marilyn Monroe, Happy Birthday, Mr. President, Egbrella Uchtheron Mericanoch, John F. Kennedy, Streamy Turation for Marilyn Monroe Boss.
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0: Egovila Isani, Honig Mud on Hied Achtra Dunstra Mericanoch, Glee, Aaron Show, Han Sheath, Journey, Don't Stop Believing. August Hui and Auron, Instacartica, Eg Iver Akar. In me Baltana, Gaul Vila is a three dig, Vispossera Chris Hadfield is boss, August Hanshay, Space Oddity, O David Bowie.
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0: In Gaul Vila Schacht, Pose on Tauroni, Amy Winehouse, Blake Fielder in Miami. Ach, Scarishid Asihela, in Gaul Vila is a knee. For Amy Winehouse boss, in Gaul Vila is a Hainzig, Niroshi, Ach Fichy Schacht. That's Crack Agus Ciúil on East Coast FM.

I'm Anna O'Flanagan, and here's your 60-second good life tip for East Coast FM. Do you tend to bottle things up? When you feel angry with someone, do you avoid them rather than confronting them? When you feel sad, will you distract yourself until you think the feelings have gone away? The trouble is they don't. Don't get me wrong, being able to put emotion on hold can be a very valuable tool, and sometimes avoiding people is the only way to deal with them. But if this is what you do all of the time, then it sounds like you're suppressing your feelings. Suppressing your feelings can lead to anxiety and sometimes panic. It can end up like a volcano that has to erupt. So if this is what you've always done, how do you not do it? Well, first off, try to notice the symptoms of suppressed feelings, like muscle tension or headaches, teeth grinding, and a choking feeling. Try to tune into your body, try and notice what it's saying, and then pinpoint the exact feeling. Once you know what you're feeling and why, it could be time to express it. I'm not suggesting that you express every emotion that comes your way, but it can be such a relief to even express some of it. Start small and practice on someone you trust. Only you can make the change. I'm Anna O'Flanagan for East Coast FM.

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0: Hi, I'm Megan Scully, and this is Crack Agus Ciúil on East Coast FM. Emila Nigaid, Shaska Shea, Horla and Ciúil Carm Dernach, Idr the Beatles, is Sassana. August is a I'm Down, on Tower on Dernach a Chanshid. Ach, ni Brisha Shid Sus Gudji on Jehula, the Mi Baltana, Mila Nigaid Shachtu. 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

Hi, I'm Anna O'Flanagan and here's your 60-second good life tip for East Coast FM. Are you someone who ignores your physical and mental limits and keeps going until you burn out? Or maybe you're someone who gets bored easily and needs constant stimulation? But we all have a different idea of what we see as a challenge. While to one person something may seem exciting, to another it could be really overwhelming. Both overstimulation and understimulation can lead to stress. And stress makes us less productive, difficult to be around, and often quite ill. Many people struggle all their lives to find their own optimum level. This is based on your personality and the tools you have for coping with pressure. The trick is to learn what your stimulation level is, to know at what point excitement becomes too much, and at what point contentment becomes boring. Once you become more self-aware and find your own level, you're likely to feel enthusiastic and motivated by life's challenges. So whether it's a bungee jump or a game of chess that gets you going, knowing your limits is key. I'm Anna O'Flanagan for East Coast FM.

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4: 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How about you? 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
1: Should have seen it coming, rolling down your eyes. 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
1: I'll start with sorry. And please believe me. Kills me to see you cry. Guess I'll not look in your eye. And if I gave you one thing, it was my best impression of someone you loved. But it wasn't enough.

Hi, I'm Anna O'Flanagan, and here's your 60-second Good Life tip for East Coast FM. Do you feel isolated where you live? Are you not sure who you'd call in an emergency? Do you find that when you've had a bad day, you've no one to grumble to? Well, many psychologists say that the single most important factor in physical and mental health is social support. There's lots of new research that shows that loving, caring relationships enhance your mental and physical well-being. Some studies put this connection with other people as more of a factor when it comes to health than even smoking, drinking, exercise and diet. If you feel that you don't have this support, try to find ways to bring it into your life by, say, re-establishing relationships or building new ones. Try and connect with co-workers, do a night course, consider volunteering work, join a group that inspires you, call an old friend, or consider getting a pet. All of these things will help you feel more part of a community, with people around you who you can watch over and who can watch over you. We're not meant to go through this life alone, so make the effort, put yourself out there and let people in. You'll notice immediately the benefits to both your mental and physical health. I'm Anna O'Flanagan for East Coast FM.

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1: To be honest, this conversation mightn't be as enlightening as we normally strive to do, because this is, I'm going to say, one of the biggest messes in housing. 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

Hi, I'm Anna O'Flanagan, and here's your 60-second good life tip for East Coast FM. Do you ever feel that you're running around like a headless chicken, while your friends or colleagues seem perfectly calm? How can the same meeting or child's tantrum or traffic jam affect people so differently? Well, that's because we are different, and the way we view things that happen has a big impact on the way that we feel. Let's say you're in your office and your boss frowns or sighs. You could read that to mean that they think that your work isn't up to scratch, or you may feel a bit anxious as a result. Someone else, though, might read the same expression as that the boss is feeling tired or that they have personal problems. Viewing it this way is likely to make you feel completely different about it and much less stressed. So the secret is, keep to the facts, don't speculate too much, and be positive. I'm Anna O'Flanagan for East Coast FM.

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4: Plenty of drier conditions with some sunny spells today as cloud though increases as the day wears on with a chance of isolated night showers. Moderate north easterly breezes, top temperatures of 10 to 14 degrees. And that's the word on weather on East Coast FM.
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6: Well, good morning. Welcome along to The Wicklow Way. In this hour, we'll take a look back on Window on Wicklow with Jamie Ryan with some of the big stories hitting around the county. What's going on? Well, if it's going on, Jamie's there. It is East Coast FM. Good morning.

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2: 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I do.

0: Kiss FM with Lizzo, who turned out to be a huge Bieber fan at Coachella, something I was not expecting. Now, Jamie Ryan with Window on Wicklow goes out and about across the county to put a spotlight on some of the stories that are happening. And he was at the conference in the Arklow Bay Hotel for the local safety partnership in Wicklow. Have a listen.
1: A new approach to community safety in Wicklow is taking shape, and it's one that moves beyond just policing alone and puts communities right at the centre of the conversation. Last Wednesday in the Arklow Bay Hotel, a wide cross-section of organisations, agencies and other local voices came together for a public event hosted by the Wicklow Local Community Safety Partnership. Local councillor and partnership chairperson Tom Fortune hosted the event with the aim of offering a clear look at how safety right across Wicklow has been redefined.
2: And I'm chair of the Wicklow Local Community Safety Partnership that has been set up the past 3 months under the direction of the Department of Justice. It consists of all the service providers that exist in the county, and the objective of it is to come up with a plan over the next 10 months. And that plan is to deal with all aspects of safety and how people can feel safe or unsafe, and to come up with some policies to address some of the challenges. There's a lot of work going on at the moment, including today. Today is the basically main purpose of today's meeting here in Arklow. The event we're running is for all of the various agencies to network, chat, cross-fertilise, and we have 8 presentations going on from a section of those providers. And so far it's been brilliant and very constructive and very positive. Also, we have a number of public consultations happening over May and June, starting on the 6th of May in Carnew, and then in Ballinlass on the 12th of May, and Bray on the 14th of May, Newtown Mackenzie 19th of May, and Arklow on the 10th. And then we have a public meeting on the 15th of June in Killian House and Greystones. Now, in addition to that, we've also put out a survey asking a lot of kind of pointed and interesting questions, and it's been done right across the county. It's targeted towards everybody, including youth. On the youth end of it at the moment, we've only launched it, and we've already got back about 230 replies, which is fantastic. And from an adult perspective, we haven't started really pushing it yet, which we're going to do this week, but already there's about 35-40 responses in, so that's really encouraging. And the idea there is that we gather up all the information, and it'll become then part of the feed in to the policies we're trying to look at and trying to develop, because we have we have 3 working groups also up in action under the partnership, one on domestic violence, one on road safety, and one on antisocial behaviour. And again, those groups can call in any expertise they want to make it work. And again, we feed all that in.
1: The partnership was established under the Policing, Security and Community Safety Act of 2024, a major shift in how community safety is approached here in Ireland. Instead of relying solely on policing, this model brings together state agencies, local authorities and the community themselves, working side by side to prevent harm, respond to issues and build trust.
3: Michael Nicholson, I work with Wicklow County Council. I'm a director of services, and part of my remit covers the local community safety partnerships. It's a new initiative, and the idea behind it is that there is an expectation now that policing is no longer just for the Gardaí. The best way to improve safety and make the county safety is a partnership approach with all agencies involved and not just the Gardaí. The Gardaí can't be everywhere. And the idea would be that this partnership approach works, and it will work very well in Wicklow. And so far, since we started this programme almost a year ago, we've had huge buy-in from all the agencies, every single organisation, national, local. And that's crucial, because without that buy-in, without that acceptance that this is the way forward, it won't work. And our experience with Wicklow has been so far, there's been massive buy-in. Everybody is really stepping up, and they actually all agree this is the way to go, this is going to work, and this is actually a game changer for community safety. And I've said that before several occasions, and I really mean it. This is a game changer for how this county is going to be made safer, where people will feel safer in the future.
4: I'm Trish Carmody. I'm the coordinator of the Wicklow Local Community Safety Partnership. What we want to do is raise the profile of the Local Community Safety Partnership within Wicklow, and we thought this was a good starting point to have an event to bring all the stakeholders into a room. It has been great. It has helped us engage with all of those stakeholders within Wicklow, and we have had great feedback so far.
1: Since its official appointment in December 2025, the Wicklow Partnership has been developing a 3-year community safety plan aimed at tackling issues that matter most to people on the ground in Wicklow. In this, they identified 3 core areas of priority: domestic violence, road safety, and antisocial behaviour. At this latest event, that joined-up approach was on full display. Speakers from across different sectors shared practical insight and frontline experience, from crime prevention and cyber safety to youth engagement, housing supports, and services for vulnerable groups. Among these speakers were James O'Neill on property protection, Anne-Marie McMorrow on domestic violence support, and Owen O'Connell outlining the growing risks in the online space. There was also input from Marion Vanderwell on supporting elderly people to live safely at home, Pat Duggan on community-led initiatives, and Nick Ledden on mental health and crisis response.
5: My name is James O'Neill. I'm the CEO and founder of a community-led property marketing crime prevention program, which is in partnership with An Garda Síochána and now the newly established Community Safety Partnership in Wicklow. So I suppose this is a very simple idea. The idea came about 10 years ago, so we're operating 10 years ago now. So An Garda Síochána were recovering up to 30% of all stolen property. But they were only able to reunite the owners with about 4%, because everybody would say, I would definitely know my chainsaw or my bicycle. And they walk into a big warehouse where the Gardaí advertise £4.5 million worth of stolen property back then. And at the end of 4 days, 4 people went out with their property. You've got an air code, and all of your listeners has an air code, and that air code is a unique identifier for their address. And we have a piece of technology or a property marking machine that can put a permanent marker on your valuables. And what that does is it reduces the fear of it being stolen, and it increases the fear for an opportunistic thief or the mobile criminal gangs if they want to take your bicycle and sell it 100 miles away.
1: Crime prevention remained a key theme.
6: My name is Owen O'Connell. I'm a detective sergeant with the Garda National Cybercrime Bureau, and we were invited to speak here at today's event to give some advice on cyber safety and keeping safe online. Yeah, well, if I can come out here and even just give a bit of advice that saves one person from falling victim to either a business attack or a personal attack online, then it'll be very much worthwhile. But it's also about building the information and knowledge within the community itself so that people here can go forward and say, this is what I heard, this is what you should do. Definitely the complexity of the scams has increased dramatically, and we're seeing generative AI tools being used to make them more believable. So you can use large language models, chatbots, to build more believable scam attacks, whether that be in an email or a text. So generative AI definitely will see them becoming more complicated.
7: So Derek Hughes is my name. I'm the Chief Superintendent of the Wexford Wicklow Division, and I'm involved in the local community safety partnership, representing An Garda Síochána. So we'll play a very key and a very active role, and how I see that developing over time is through partnership with the local authority and with the other community groups and public representatives that are members of the partnership. And what that'll look like is An Garda Síochána deploying resources to areas where people have told us that there are problems, because oftentimes people think the guards are too busy, and you know, we wouldn't want to be bothering them with that, but that's not the case at all. And through partnerships like this, we really want to hear from people who have problems that require policing response, and we will be a very willing partner to the partnership in supporting any initiatives or any undertakings that the partnership decides to pursue, and An Garda Síochána would bring our resources to the table to solve the problem.
1: And looking to the future, Deborah Jordan highlighted the importance of early intervention, particularly when it comes to young people and their long-term well-being. The message throughout was consistent. Community safety isn't just one agency's job. It's a shared responsibility that we all need to take. And it works best when people are informed, involved, and connected. The Wicklow Local Community Safety Partnership is now inviting people from right across County Wicklow to have their say, as it shapes a plan that aims to make Wicklow a safer and stronger place for all people. Because real safety doesn't just happen. It's built together. For Window on Wicklow, I'm Jamie Ryan.
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8: Hi, I'm Megan Scully, and this is Crack August Cule on East Coast FM. Imi Baltana, Mila Mige, Shaska Kuig, V. Keith Richards, owner Rolling Stones, America, August V. Glor in a Chian, August and Mazin's Ration, V. Unkyol Agor, I Can't Get No Satisfaction, Dienta Ega. Vilas at 3 4 months on Thus album O Fallout Boy. Take this to your grave. Tána Hauron, Grand Theft Autumn, Where Is Your Boy? August, Tell That Mick He Just Made My List of Things to Do Today, Aaron Album Show. Stop She Dig Ober Lechela, O Gavilas a Knee, Good See Gavilas a Doyeg. Ach, Toshi the Rash Lechela Nish, August Toshi the Ixinum Hyol. In me Baltana, Mila Nigate, Shaska Shocht. 4 months on Heath album, O Jimi Hendrix. Are You Experienced? Tána Hauron, Foxy Lady, Hey Joe, August Purple Haze, Le Fall, Aaron Album Shaw.
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0: It's the Wicklow Way on East Coast FM. Good morning. How are you? It's not a bank holiday, but we do have one coming in a couple of weeks. Two in the 1 month, spoilt for choice. Now, Jamie Ryan presents Window on Wicklow on the Declan Meehan Morning Show. He puts a spotlight on stories in Wicklow that we think deserve to shine a little bit more. So have a listen to when he visited Lakers during the week.
1: Yeah, we are going for gold. Definitely.
2: Yeah, I hope so. We've been home with a good few, a handful of medals. But all you have to do is you have to achieve it before you win it.
3: Yeah, definitely. I'm going to fight for gold.
4: In just a few weeks' time, athletes from right across Ireland will come together for the biggest inclusive sporting event in the country. But for one group here in Wicklow, this is about far more than just a competition. It's about resilience, community, and a journey that hasn't always been easy. From the 18th to the 21st of June, the Special Olympics Ireland Summer Games will see more than 1,200 athletes compete across 12 different sports. It's a national event that brings together five regions from across the island, but here in Bray, one group is preparing to make their mark. Lakers Sports and Social, formerly known as Bray Lakers, has been at the heart of the community for decades, providing opportunities for people with intellectual disabilities to take part in sport, social activities, and everyday connection. And this summer, their athletes are stepping onto the national stage. Across multiple sports, Lakers will be represented by a strong and determined group in sports such as bowling, swimming, football and table tennis.
5: My name's Una Hogan. I'm going to be representing swimming with Bray Lakers. I'm really excited because I've never swam in competition like this before. So I'm really excited about that. I did swim the regionals both times and I got gold in both races. I swim in Shoreline on Fridays and I also swim. I'm a member of the pool in the Royal and I also do a lot of sea swimming as well.
4: Following the tragic incident in 2018 where Bray Lakers' original facility was burnt down, it seemed like they'd never bounce back. But what followed was a rebuilding effort driven by determination, support and a refusal to let something so important disappear. Today, Lakers is thriving once again, now based on the Eglinton Road in Bray, providing opportunities, creating friendships, and making sure that no one is left behind. And that impact goes far beyond just sport. For many athletes, Lakers is part of their weekly routine. It's a place to go, people to meet, and something to look forward to. It builds confidence, it builds independence, and it builds community.
2: My name is Kyle. I live in Kilmechanic. I came to Lakers an awful lot of time just to do a bit of different sport with Lakers, like football at the moment that we're into. Prevent Lakers of sporting that I like to do in football is like where I meet new people, new friends, and I really do enjoy having a team together, having new friends and making everyone feel happy to be part of the team with me as well. And to kind of, if they find that they're left out, they can come along and be friends with anyone likes of me. But if they struggle with things, I can always fix it and try to help them. Football is my favourite hobby, but my favourite team is Lakers. They're doing pretty good this year. I really hope this year to try improve to win them up first phase again on the table. I'm really looking forward to all the players on Saturday and Sunday to play a game with them and all, and I really hope they enjoy each game that we get.
4: The Special Olympics Ireland Summer Games capture all of that on a national scale. Across 4 days, athletes will compete in 12 sports, with additional programmes like the Motor Activity Training Programme and Young Athletes, ensuring that everyone, regardless of ability, has the chance to take part.
6: My name is Marion O'Rourke. I'm doing 10 pin bowling. No, I have all my life. I'm 3 years at Bowling Alleys in Dublin and Bray. 10 in April is a Tuesday. And then again, some competition in Dublin. Yeah, I had look forward to it. All of me, the thing of wrestling, sir, and meet new people, new friends in round wrestling, sir, and all my family support me.
4: But there's also a wider support system behind it, from volunteers working across venues to organisations backing athletes through initiatives like the Support an Athlete campaign.
5: I work in Circle K and they are going to sponsor me. I'd like to thank my manager, Jehan, and the staff who are going to staff there. They're just so kind and they're going to sponsor me.
4: It's clear to see that there's a real sense of pride throughout both Lakers staff and other members in seeing what their athletes continue to achieve both on the field, court or track, as well as off of it.
7: I'm Anne-Marie Connolly. I manage the fundraising and events for Lakers. I have been with Lakers probably for about 7 or 8 months. Started in 2025 in September and I love everything about it. The whole ethos, the energy, the feeling you get when you walk in here. I skip out of here. It's the most wonderful place for our members. So yeah, it's a fantastic place. It's wonderful. And we are so proud of all the members. The excitement and love they have for their sports is really evident, but actually being able to take them to the games as well and represent Lakers as a club, it's phenomenal. So yeah, we're really, really proud of them. It's a really cool achievement.
8: My name is Luca. I've worked for Lakers for almost 2 years. I started as a junior instructor and now I'm in office and compliance administration. I started as a volunteer. I absolutely love it. The members are amazing. The people are amazing. I say it's love in its purest form and just pure joy and happiness. They've all trained so hard, put so much work in. And honestly, we haven't done that much. It's all been the athletes. They've been incredible. So yes, we just want to say we're so proud of you. We love you all.
4: For some athletes competing this June, the Summer Games could open the door for something much bigger. The Special Olympics Ireland Summer Games also acts as a qualification pathway for the 2027 Special Olympics World Summer Games in Santiago, Chile. Athletes compete within skill-based divisions, with strong performances and high-ranking results helping to determine who will go on to represent Ireland on the world stage.
9: My name is Levi. The sport I represent is table tennis. It's really cool, yeah, I know. I'm so excited. I did do something international before 2014.
4: While inclusion and participation remain at the heart of the games, there's also a serious level of competition involved, with athletes training for months on end with the hope of earning that opportunity. For the Lakers athletes this June, there's pride in simply taking part. But for some, this could just be the beginning of their journey. After everything they've been through, from losing their home to rebuilding to now stepping back onto that national stage like they've done before, this is more than a sporting story. It's a Wicklow story, one built on resilience, on community, and on people who keep showing up no matter what. For Window on Wicklow, I'm Jamie Ryan.
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0: 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This is the Wicklow Way. Good morning, I'm Nikki Hayes. And coming up in the next hour, we are going to find out why comedy was thought of as not an art form. True story, but it's going to be now on the way, on the Wicklow Way.
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7: It's 7 o'clock. Good morning. I'm Jane McNamara. The government is sending a plane to Tenerife this morning to bring home the two Irish people on board the hantavirus-hit cruise ship. The MV Hondius arrived earlier and is docking offshore, with passengers being ferried to land by small boats. The Spanish Interior Minister has said repatriation flights are being put in place by five European countries for passengers and crew members on board the liner. The Department of Health here has confirmed both Irish people are well. However, when they arrive home, they'll be brought to a HSE facility where they will need to quarantine. Patricia Stevenson, Social Democrat Senator and spokesperson on Foreign Affairs, says support for the two Irish people is needed.
8: It's been an incredibly traumatic experience being on the ship, experiencing that virus. I'm sure they were incredibly worried that they'll need support in that. It's important that we see appropriate preparation precautions being taken in line with, I guess, international guidance and best practice, you know, from the health service as well here in Ireland.
7: Iran's Revolutionary Guard has threatened to target American sites in the Middle East if its tankers come under fire. That's according to local media. It comes as the US awaits a response from Iran on its proposal to end the war. Both sides reportedly exchanged fire in the Strait of Hormuz earlier this week. Fire crews have attended the scene of a major fire in Waterford City. It broke out at a commercial premises at a business park last night. Huge plumes of smoke could be seen during the Waterford versus Cork match at Walsh Park. Fire brigades from Waterford City Fire Service, Tramore, Dunmore East, Portlaoise and Dungarvan battled the blaze. This woman, Hayley, says it was a huge fire.
9: Really serious. There's many businesses in this in Tyker Business Park and a lot of people would lose a lot of things if anything happened besides the bad things that's happened already.
7: The Minister for Transport is hoping to get Cabinet approval within weeks for legislation to remove the passenger cap at Dublin Airport. Dara O'Brien says scrapping the 32 million passenger limit is a key government priority to support connectivity and economic growth. Legislation is now in its final drafting stages and will be brought to government this month for approval to publish, according to the Department of Transport. The government says it intends to enact it before the end of the year. Travel Extra editor Owen Corey says the removal of the cap is coming far too slow.
10: Devil is in the details. The removal of the cap is coming dripping slow and far too slow for the airlines and far too slow in particular for the American airlines, who have said that they want the actual entire cap removed. It can be removed by ministerial order before the start of the summer, when big decisions are made about the allocation of aircraft, which will impact the summer of 2027. The end of the year is far too late for them.
7: The Russian president believes the war in Ukraine is coming to an end. Vladimir Putin has not gone into detail as to why he thinks that or what is changing to help him bring him to that conclusion. The Kremlin's invasion of Ukraine in 2022 triggered a huge crisis in relations between Russia and the West. A fuel income support scheme for farmers and farm contractors needs to go out to them as quickly as possible. The Irish Farmers Association is making the call after the Agriculture Minister announced over 1,270 applications have been made to the scheme in its first 2 days. It will provide a direct support to farm contractors following the recent fuel blockades and protests, and Martin Hayden says it is straightforward to apply. An airline pilot told air traffic controllers, "We just hit somebody," after a person breached security and ran onto a runway at Denver International Airport. The Frontier plane had been taking off for Los Angeles when the man was struck and killed, with the crew also reporting an engine fire. All 231 people on board got off safely after the aircraft stopped on the runway. And American actress Rita Wilson says it was interesting to learn to see how her body was different after breast cancer treatment. The 69-year-old underwent a double mastectomy and reconstructive surgery after being diagnosed in 2015. Rita, who's married to Tom Hanks, says she's grateful for modern medicine and for now marking 10 years cancer-free. That's your news at 4 minutes past seven.
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15: Plenty of drier conditions with some sunny spells today as cloud though increases as the day wears on with the chance of isolated night showers. Moderate north easterly breezes, top temperatures of 10 to 14 degrees. And that's the word on weather on East Coast FM.
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0: Good morning and welcome along to hour two of the Wicklow Way. In this hour, we'll find out why the Arts Council ever thought that comedy wasn't an art form. Well, a girl called Ailish is going to make sure we know exactly why with her brand new show coming up this hour on the Wicklow Way.
16: When your legs don't work like they used to before, and I can't sweep you off of your feet,

0: It's the Wicklow Way, and always happy to promote great talent in this country. I'm joined by Eilish this morning, who has an event coming up that she'd like to tell us about. Eilish, how are you? Good morning.
1: I'm great. How are you?
0: Really good. It's, you know, it's the weekend, so we're always in much better form. But exciting things happening for you. Start from the start and tell us what's coming up.
1: Yes, so I am doing my debut stand-up show, and I am also performing in the Harbour Bar Bray in July, and it's an all-about-possible stand-up show about the campaign I've been doing for the last 3 years.
0: Okay, so tell us about the campaign. For someone who has never heard of you before, tell us what your campaign is. We always like to break it right back down to the basics.
1: Perfect. So yeah, after the pandemic, you know, when I took a career break, I really wanted to write a show. And I know people who have applied for arts council funding and how much of an impact it makes on their lives. You know, funds going towards overheads, paying for jobs like electricians, front of house, rent of space, really important things like that. And I wanted to, you know, make an application. But before I got started, I heard through the grapevine that the Arts Council of Ireland doesn't fund comedy. And I was like, all right, that's kind of unfair. You know, we do punch above our weight when it comes to comedy, and it's not like I'm inventing a brand new art form. So yeah, I set out asking the Department of Arts and Culture, and I thought it was something to do with the Arts Act. So comedy wasn't explicitly listed in the Arts Act the same way music, theatre, opera and circus architecture was, and I thought that's probably where the bone in contention lies. And I just think it was an oversight, you know, like maybe it was, an oversight, and they just hadn't thought about it since. So the department came back to me saying, yeah, you know, comedy is an art form. And then I wrote to the Arts Council of Ireland, and they were like, comedy, it's not really performance art. There's no really beginning, middle, or end. And I was like, oh my God, tell me you haven't been to a comedy show without telling me you haven't been to a comedy show.
0: Yeah, so, I know. I mean, it's an experience and a journey in itself when you do go see comedy live.
1: 100%, you know, and before they were saying, well, you can do like a comedy play. And I was like, no, that's a different medium. And that's kind of really suppressing stand-up improv and sketch if we kind of have to mold into theatre. Like, that's such a loss for the voice that we have in comedy. So I said, no, this is unfair. And then Sinn Féin Deputy Angus O'Snoddy, who's on the Committee of Arts and Culture in the Oireachtas Committee, was doing like a pulse check. He got in touch with me. I said, comedy doesn't have the same access or crack at the whip or even like a seat at the table. That's all we want is access. I know that the Arts Council bursaries are oversubscribed, but we're not even allowed to apply. We're not even allowed in. And he goes, wow. Okay, maybe we'll do a bill that'll go through the Dáil to include comedy as an art form in the Arts Act. Would that fix it? And I was like, oh my God, yeah.
0: You're like, you're listening.
1: you're getting it, Angus. You're getting it.
0: and did you always want to be a comedian? I mean, did you know, there's generally people who, when you're in school, who are funnier than the rest of everybody. Like, is this something you always wanted to pursue?
1: You know what? I was an accidental activist and I was an accidental comedian. When I was 8, I was in a state school and I was the lead in the Irish coming-of-age film 32A, which was written and directed by Marion Quinn, and her brother Aidan Quinn starred in it, Jared Harris, Orla Brady. And the next job that I got was like 6 years later. So I was performing in the Abbey Theatre and I was like, gosh, I'm kind of struggling now to, you know, have a career with something where I only get an opportunity every 6 years. So I went to college to study a 9-to-5, and I was in college for far too long. I did 8 years, and after the 8 years, I was like, do you remember when you had fun? Do you remember when you had, like, you could set aside time to be a little bit creative and how it was just a little bit less serious? So I joined the Gaiter School of Acting stand-up course. The 10-week course is fabulous.
0: It is,
1: setting aside 3 hours a week to make people laugh. Writing, really getting those creative juices flowing, and haven't looked back since. I think that was like 6-7 years ago.
0: Wow, that's amazing. And you know what the thing is as well? Like, I mean, what you were saying, that you didn't want to suppress the act, you wanted to go with what it is. You know, it is a journey. So when somebody goes to, and if nobody's been to a live comedy, I think doctors should prescribe it, because when you go in, the journey you go on with whoever you go in to see, whatever their style is.
1: Yeah.
0: I mean, I have never walked out of a comedy gig and gone, yeah, you know what, that was pretty crap. You come out feeling, you know, uplifted. You see things in a different light. I just think that, you know, it should be prescribed. When people aren't feeling too good, go get a good comedy gig.
1: Absolutely. Like, Bryan Cranston is like doing the reboot of Malcolm in the Middle, and he's talking about how important it is to have humor, make people laugh. And Ireland has, like I was saying earlier, has always punched above its weight in terms of comedy. Like Sammy Tiernan, Joanne McNally, Seven Men to Three Arena, you know, like we have amazing, incredible voices here. And because there was no opportunities, loads of my friends who were comedians were going over to the UK where there are more like commercial opportunities, and I don't blame them. But now the tides have changed. In December 2025, you'll get to see this all in the show. You'll follow me on this journey for the last 3 years. But in December 2025, the Arts Council finally announced that they were going to include comedy as part of the funding schemes and bursaries and let them in. Same with Culture Ireland for like international bursaries. And then comedians can apply for basic income for the arts. We can apply for Creative Ireland, the nighttime economy. It's a totally different climate now. Mm-hmm. And even to the point where loads of my comedy friends who've emigrated going, Tina Mac, I might come back.
0: Wow, that's amazing. Like,
1: It's incredible. So that's what the show is about. It's very uplifting. It's a good news story because I think we've all forgotten what that sounds like. Good news.
0: I know. It's just like literally, I mean, do you remember back in the 90s, I think it was? There was the noughties. Anyway, at the end of news bulletins, we went through a phase where there would be a good news story on the outro. And that was just so needed. And you're right, we need
1: Let's
0: more
1: bring that
0: of
1: back.
0: That.
1: Yeah. Bring it back. We shouldn't be waiting as long as the 90s to bring
0: no,
1: back good news. That's what this is. Yeah.
0: Definitely not. So, Corinne, the important thing is, if somebody wants to go along and see you perform this, where can they go?
1: So please come to the Harbour Bar in Bray on Thursday the 9th of July. The tickets are live on theharbourbar.ie. That's where the Bray Comedy Festival is every year. And tickets are flying at the moment. And then I'm also in Little Whelans in June. You can catch me online with the CP Comedian on Instagram. We can get into that name if you want to.
0: Go for it.
1: So A-list is spelled like four or five different ways that anytime someone came up to me after a show, they're like, oh, I'll follow you. And they couldn't spell A-list for the life of them. And even going to the point of like, Ashling? I go, no, that's another name. So then I, in the pandemic, I joined TikTok like many people, trying to put up funny videos, trying to keep the laugh going in the time where people were like cocooning. And I was a close contact and I had to... stay in and cocoon, and nobody even sent me a message and they didn't even notice the difference because I was in my pajamas still doing videos, still trying to make people laugh. And I was like, oh, people didn't even notice that I was a close contact. And I was like, you know what, I'm a stage comedian. A lot of the videos are me in my pajamas because I have an idea, I film it straight away, and it's not even nice pajamas. I'm talking fluffy onesies,
0: amazing.
1: Yeah.
0: not maybe aesthetically great, but you know what, they feel good.
1: Yes, and then thankfully people can follow the Sleepy Comedian. I was like, yes, we don't have any difficulty with that name there. That's grand.
0: Brilliant, and they're not going to find someone else with that, so it's a great way of making sure you stand out as well. Do you know what? The Harbour Bar is great for comedy. I know Berkey is brilliant at promoting,
1: fabulous.
0: Homegrown. Yeah, he really is. And a big friend of ours here in East Coast FM as well. We wish you the very best, and maybe a little bit nearer to the date when you've got some, material planned, you might leak a bit with us.
1: Oh, absolutely. And be sure to come along yourselves because it's a really, really great show. It's for people who are like, what's the take to change an art form in Ireland? And obviously I make it humorous and enjoyable to sit through, but it's just so many comedians have gone to see it. And rather than thinking of jokes in their head, they're just like, and then what happened? And then what happened? And then what happened? Amazing. And it's an uplifting show.
0: Yeah, it sounds brilliant. And you know what? It'll have impact as well, which is exactly what you wanted at the end of it. So best of luck. And I think we'll talk to you nearer the date as well and just see if you can give us a little bit of a preview.
1: I'd love that.
0: Edith, thank you so much for joining us on the Wicklow Way.
1: Thank you and your listeners for having me. Mind yourself.
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0: Wicklow Way, and we're taking a trip back to those Huckleback days, the songs that we danced to. The dance halls were packed, the golden age of the Irish showband era. And I don't think one of us who grew up in the 70s, 80s or 90s does not know what we're talking about. Now, we do have a very important show that is coming up. The creator and producer of the show is Linda Kenny. Linda, you're very welcome to the show.
1: Thank you so much. I'm delighted to be here.
0: No, for people.
1: And I must confess now, for a start, I didn't actually experience the joy of the showband era. But let me tell you, when I'm on stage and singing those songs and the audience are dancing in their seats, you're like, how lucky were they?
0: Absolutely. I mean, I was born in 79, so like my parents and my friends' parents would play that music all the time. Like, I remember one of my friends, Dawn, her mum would have Joe Dolan going all the time. So, you know, we kind of grew up with it, even if it wasn't by choice. But for people, for people who haven't seen the sing-along songbook before, what can they expect from a night like those Huckleback days?
1: Well, you know, the sing-along songbook, I suppose we've specialised over the years now in telling the stories of movie and musical icons like Dino and Doris Day and Judy Garland, Nat King Cole, Rat Pack, that kind of crack. We project the lyrics in our full shows. We do lunchtime shows on National Concert Hall. We do full shows in Dublin theatres, which are the Civic Theatre in Tallaght and the Lark in Balbriggan, and we're 23 years doing it in Cork, in the Everyman Theatre in Cork. Basically, we kind of base this around a notion of sing-along that would have been part of our cultural DNA. People who come to these shows are people who grew up singing songs in, you know, at parties, the Noble Call, you know, would be very familiar with the idea of joining in. And that was kind of the starting premise, you know, singing instantly familiar music, giving out worksheets. In the early days, we used to give out the worksheets, turn up the lights, and people would have a bit of a sing-song. Nowadays, we've gone all sophisticated. We've got a full screen. We have video clips. We've got photographs. We project the lyrics, full band. So, like, we're not tribute acts. We don't dress up looking like Doris Day or whatever. People, we come and we sing, we have loads of harmonies. We create our own like magical version of the songs. We tell the story, and it's the depth of story that people come away going, oh my god, I never knew that about, you know. And So there's that element of it, but then there's no fourth wall. So we're having great crack on stage. We've all worked together forever and a day, but we also, the audience are part of that. We're like a big family. We have great crack. People come to the shows not knowing what to expect, and then they're booking for the next show before they leave because they're like, oh my god, I never knew this. So it's a bit of crack. And because our audience are of a certain age profile, we actually are now doing afternoon shows, which are amazing. So you have your lunch on a Sunday, come to the show at 3 o'clock, you're coming out at like 5:20, still bright, you've had a ball. And like, particularly in this one, the Hucklebuck, I mean, it was, I suppose, the song that kind of defined that era of showband madness and fun and mayhem. And so, you know, when we finished the show with Hucklebuck, people jump up in their seats. Jump up in their seats and they're dancing and they're in the side aisles and everything. Yeah, it was an unbelievable time. I don't think we could even appreciate how amazing it was in terms of the, you know, there was a dance hall in almost every townland in Ireland, and it created huge amounts of employment for the locals. It generated massive money. Art Tuttle is very interesting on the whole thing because he says, you know, that in the UK they've got Sir Cliff Richard and, you know, people who contributed so significantly to that era. But in Ireland, he felt like the government thought it was maybe like this passing phase, whereas it was a cultural institution in itself for the bones of 10 years. Like in Cork, you could have had on any one night, you could have had 5 dance halls going. Some dance halls could even accommodate up to 5,000 people. They would have, and still have room, for teas and coffees and ham sandwiches and penguin bars.
0: Bring back the supper, it'd be great. What do you think, though, Linda, what do you think Art brings as part of the production? Like, what is it that he brings above all else?
1: Well, you know, look, we do all of the shows, most of the time we just do amongst ourselves. But because this is an era that, you know, was very definite, and because there's so few people now still doing it, like art is still gigging 68 years after it started. But what he brings is authenticity. He brings I suppose from our point of view as artists, we look at him and we go, oh my God, he's lived this life. Yeah. But what's more is he's actually pivoted. When the show band era kind of came to its zenith, you know, like people would go and have 5 hours of dancing, not a drop of alcohol in sight. If you wanted alcohol, you had to go beforehand. You didn't get any alcohol in the place. But what happened was bars and things like that decided, geez, we could have people coming in here drinking gin and tonics, and just have a guy with a disco in the background. And so the actual show band here died very rapidly, you know, an awful lot of the dance halls are still there. But what Art brought was he had a vision, like he would have, with his show band, if he would have gone to America, Canada, they were the very first show band that ever went to Canada. Mm-hmm. Prior to that, people would have been on stage, you know, playing from sheet music in their tuxedos. And Art, with his manufactured band, they were literally put together like a boy band when he was 19. People who had been gigging for a while, who were experienced, they were put together to answer the call of the Clipper Carlton and the Royal Show Band, who were the originators of the show band craze in Ireland. And you know, they would have red suits, they'd have choreography, like it was like out with the music and in with the dancing themselves. So it was a kind of a spectacle about it, and people danced to them, and then in the middle of the dance was a show. So people would sit down and they would be entertained by a magician or comedian or Irish dancers or whatever. And like he brings all of that knowledge and wisdom and experience with him and credibility. But then when the show band era died, a lot of people just gave up and went and got jobs. But he was just so passionate about it. He saw that what came in its place was cabaret. And cabaret was very strong in Europe at the time. So he moved to Europe. Mm-hmm. And he toured around doing cabaret to these really great cabaret centres. I won't remember the name of this cabaret centre, but people like Tom Jones, Sammy Davis Jr., they would do that circuit. And it was a completely different genre. Like, it was more people would sit down and be entertained by you. So you had to have the ability to read the crowd, you know.
0: I mean, it's a proper show, isn't it? Like, I mean, I don't know anymore. I mean, if you go see a band, if you can see a good band, you will get a show. But like with a lot of acts that you might go and see, you know, it's almost like press and play on an album and that's it. Like there's no interaction with the crowd. But the show bands were very much interactive with the crowd. And even people have been dancing in the aisles at your recent shows. And why do you think they're seeing that strong connection? Like, what is it that makes them go, oh, this is different, I'm going to get involved?
1: Because, do you know something? The feedback, I went to a show in the Everyman the other day, and our own Hucklebuck show was there 2 weeks before, and someone from box office came out and she said, I just have to tell you that the amount of phone calls that we've had from people who said that they felt like a teenager again.
0: Amazing.
1: And that's the thing. See, I don't understand it because obviously I didn't live that life. But you know the way like a certain song can trigger a memory and transport you to that moment. Well, I think that's what it is. It's like the stories, you know, the stories of the censure of the Catholic Church when people would open what were regarded as unlicensed dance halls which weren't under the aegis of the Catholic Church, and the uproar and the fury and the protest. Like, people remembered those specific references in the script. Very funny, like they're laughing about them now, but like at the time it was a very deadly serious, you know, a new dance hall would open and there'd be protesters saying, save our children from the devil.
0: Oh,
1: you know?
0: Gosh.
1: Well, so I actually think we're just feeding into memories, you know.
0: Yeah, big time. Now we're running out of time, but I want to make sure that if someone wants to go, can you tell us when the shows are coming up, where they are and how people can get tickets?
1: Absolutely. So For Dublin listeners now, the first show that you'll encounter is the 17th of May, so the Sunday week, in the Civic Theatre in Tala at 3 p.m. It's called Those Hucklebuck Days, The Songs We Danced To. And the same show, Those Hucklebuck Days, The Songs We Danced To, is in the Lark Theatre in Balbriggan on Sunday the 24th of May, so the following Sunday at 3 p.m. Genuinely the best afternoon's fun you'll ever have, and you'll be coming out and still be bright.
0: Well, so, do you know what? You have me sold.
1: Grab a ticket.
0: You have me sold, Linda. Thank you so much for joining us. The show is Nikki. Those Hucklebuck Days, The Songs We Dance To. Linda, thank you so much for joining us on the Wicklow Way.
1: I truly appreciate it.
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0: Wicklow's favourite radio station, East Coast FM. That is it for the Wicklow Way for another week. But if you think there's somebody in Wicklow we should be highlighting and making a bit of a fuss about, that's what we're here for. You can email nikki@eastcoast.fm. And Soft and Easy Sunday, Tommy Green on the way next. Have a great day.
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15: It's 8 o'clock. Good morning. I'm Jane McNamara. The government is sending a plane to Tenerife this morning to bring home the two Irish people on board the hantavirus-hit cruise ship. The MV Hundias arrived earlier and is docking offshore, with passengers being ferried to land by small boats. The Spanish Interior Minister has said repatriation flights are being put in place by five European countries for passengers and crew members on board the liner. The Department of Health here has confirmed both Irish people are well. However, when they arrive home, they'll be brought to a HSE facility where they will need to quarantine. Patricia Stevenson, Social Democrat Senator and spokesperson on foreign affairs, says support for the two Irish people is needed.
16: So it's been an incredibly traumatic experience being on the ship, experiencing that virus. I'm sure they were incredibly worried that they'll need support in that. It's important that we see appropriate preparation precautions being taken in line with, I guess, international guidance and best practice, you know, from the health service as well here in Ireland.
15: Iran's Revolutionary Guard has threatened to target American sites in the Middle East if its tankers come under fire. That's according to local media. It comes as the US awaits a response from Iran on its proposal to end the war. Both sides reportedly exchanged fire in the Strait of Hormuz earlier this week. Fire crews have attended the scene of a major fire in Waterford City. It broke out at a commercial premises at a business park last night. Huge plumes of smoke could be seen during the Waterford versus Cork match at Walsh Park. Fire brigades from Waterford City, Fire Service, Tramore, Dunmore East, Portlaw and Dungarvan battled the blaze. No injuries have been reported. This woman, Hayley, says it was a huge fire.
17: Really serious. There's many businesses in this entire business park and a lot of people who would lose a lot of things if anything happened, besides the bad things that happened already.
15: The Russian president believes the war in Ukraine is coming to an end. Vladimir Putin has not gone into detail as to why he thinks that or what is changing to help bring him to that conclusion. The Kremlin's invasion of Ukraine in 2022 triggered a huge crisis in relations between Russia and the West. The Minister for Transport is hoping to get Cabinet approval within weeks for legislation to remove the passenger cap at Dublin Airport. Dara O'Brien says scrapping the 32 million passenger limit is a key government priority to support connectivity and economic growth. Legislation is now in its final drafting stages and will be brought to government this month for approval to publish, according to the Department of Transport. The government says it intends to enact it before the end of the year. Travel Extra editor Owen Corey says the removal of the cap is coming far too slow.
1: Devil is in the details. The removal of the cap is coming dripping slow and far too slow for the airlines, and far too slow in particular for the American airlines, who have said that they want the actual entire cap removed. It can be removed by ministerial order before the start of the summer, when big decisions are made about the allocation of aircraft, which will impact the summer of 2027. The end of the year is far too late for them.
15: Crime Stoppers in the North is offering a reward of over €20,000 for information about a bomb attack on a police station near Belfast. The PSNI says a delivery driver's vehicle was hijacked and loaded with a gas canister type device 2 weeks ago. It exploded in Dunmurry around half an hour later. A fuel income support scheme for farmers and farm contractors needs to go out to them as quickly as possible. The Irish Farmers Association is making the call after the Agriculture Minister announced over 1,270 applications have been made in the scheme in the first 2 days. Air traffic control audio has captured the moments after a plane fatally struck a person who ran onto the runway at Denver International Airport.
18: Tower pressure 4345, we're stopping on the runway. We just hit somebody. We have an engine fire.
15: Smoke could be seen from the Frontier Airlines jet. The airline says the person had leapt over the parameter fence 2 minutes before the impact. 12 passengers on board the aircraft reported minor injuries, with 5 taken to nearby hospitals. And that's your news at 4 minutes past 8.
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22: Plenty of dry conditions with some sunny spells today, as cloud though increases as the day wears on, with a chance of isolated light showers. Moderate north easterly breezes, top temperatures of 10 to 14 degrees. And that's the word on weather on East Coast FM.
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0: Good morning. 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Soft and easy Sunday. Hi there, I'm Tommy Green, and we're here till 10 this morning. Champagne and a one-hit wonder from the 1980s there. How about us?
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0: 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Soft and easy Sunday with Tommy Green. And one of my favourites from the late, the great Joe Cocker. You are so beautiful. A man with a very, very distinctive voice. Many, many hits throughout the 60s, the 70s, the 80s, into the 90s. And sadly passed away, but leaving us with some great tunes. This is Soft and Easy Sunday on East Coast FM. Good morning.
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0: 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Good morning, it's Tommy Green with you. Thank you for your company this Sunday morning. And Fleetwood Mac's everywhere. Lots more great tunes after the 9 o'clock news update as we continue to keep it soft and easy.
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2: To be honest, this conversation mightn't be as enlightening as we normally strive to do, because this is, I'm going to say, one of the biggest messes in housing. 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
15: It's 9 o'clock. Good morning. I'm Ellen Butler. The government is sending a plane to Tenerife this morning to bring home the two Irish people on board the hantavirus-hit cruise ship. The MV Honduras arrived earlier and is docking offshore, with passengers being ferried to land by small boats. The Spanish Interior Minister says repatriation flights are being put in place by five European countries for passengers and crew. The Department of Health here has confirmed both Irish people are well. However, when they arrive home, they will be brought to a HSC facility where they'll need to quarantine. The Social Democrats' Foreign Affairs spokesperson, Senator Patricia Stevenson, says the two Irish people need to be fully supported.
16: It's been an incredibly traumatic experience being on the ship. I'm sure they were incredibly worried that they'll need support in that. It's important that we see appropriate preparation precautions being taken in line with, I guess, international guidance and best practice, you know, from the health service as well here in Ireland.
15: Fire crews have been dealing with a major fire in Waterford City overnight. The blaze broke out at a business park in Tyker. Huge plumes of smoke could be seen during the Waterford versus Cork senior hurling match at Walsh Park. Fire brigades from Waterford City, Tramore, Dunmore East, Portlaw and Dungarvan battled the blaze with no injuries reported. This woman, Hayley, says it was a huge fire.
4: Really serious. There's many businesses in this, in Tyker Business Park, and a lot of people who would lose a lot of things if anything happened, besides the bad things that happened already.
15: The IFA says a fuel income support scheme for farmers and farm contractors needs to be paid out as quickly as possible. The scheme, which was set up following the nationwide fuel protests, received over 1,200 applications in its first 2 days. The total payment each applicant will receive will be calculated once all claims have been submitted. However, the Department of Agriculture anticipates about 20 cents per litre will be the basis of the payment. President of the Irish Farmers Association, Francie Gorman, says it is a welcome support.
5: I think there was a lot of issues in the blockades across the country, but it does go some way to addressing the cost of fuel for farmers and contractors. And that's one part of the package. The biggest end of the package has gone to reduce excise and the use and the use of diesel for contractors and the general public as well.
15: Iran's Revolutionary Guard has threatened to target American sites in the Middle East if its tankers come under fire, according to local media. It comes as the US awaits a response from Iran on its proposal to end the war. Both sides reportedly exchanged fire in the Strait of Hormuz earlier this week. While the Russian president believes the war in Ukraine is coming to an end, Vladimir Putin has not gone into detail as to why he thinks that or what is changing to help bring him to that conclusion. A three-day US brokered ceasefire is due to remain in place until tomorrow. President Putin praised his forces during the World War II victory parade in Moscow yesterday.
17: The great feat of the victorious generation inspires the soldiers carrying out special military operations today. They are confronting an aggressive force armed and supported by the entire NATO bloc, and yet our heroes march forward.
15: In the UK, a former minister in Keir Starmer's government claims she'll try to oust him tomorrow. Catherine West says disastrous election results for Labour mean the Prime Minister needs to go. She says if members of the Cabinet don't act to trigger a leadership contest, she'll do it herself, although she will need the support of 80 MPs.
18: This is what I would describe as an electoral emergency. And sadly, the Cabinet have not come out strongly to lead us, to tell us what's coming next.
15: Finally for now, Irish people in New York City have one less reason to feel homesick. Penny's has opened a new flagship store in the Big Apple. The Primark shop is located across from Penn Station in Manhattan and has already gained attention from local media, with the New York Post reporting New Yorkers are going wild for the bargain fast fashion megastore. And that's your news update at 9:04.
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23: Plenty of drier conditions with some sunny spells today as cloud though increases as the day wears on with a chance of isolated light showers. Moderate north easterly breezes, top temperatures of 10 to 14 degrees. And that's the word on weather on East Coast FM.
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0: Good morning, you're listening to Soft and Easy Sunday on East Coast FM, Wicklow's favourite radio station. 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Classic. 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
8: It's 10 o'clock. Good morning, I'm Ellen Butler. Two Irish people are being evacuated from the cruise ship at the centre of the hantavirus outbreak this morning. The ship docked in Tenerife in the early hours and Spanish health officials have boarded to conduct final checks. The government is sending a plane to Tenerife to repatriate the two Irish citizens on board, who the Department of Health say are well. However, they will be taken to a HSC facility on arrival here and quarantined. The Social Democrats Foreign Affairs spokesperson, Senator Patricia Stevenson, says it's reassuring to hear every precaution is being taken.
9: It's such a traumatic experience. I'm sure their families have been incredibly worried. When you hear reports of people being sort of stuck in that kind of condition with that happening, I can't imagine some of the sleepless nights they must have had. It's good that they're going to be taken off when it's deemed appropriate to do so by the WHO. The WHO experts are there in Spain and monitoring it all. I think that's a positive thing that they're there on the ground and making sure that it's all carried out safely and securely.
8: Firefighters have tackled a major blaze in Waterford City. It broke out at a unit in a business park in Tyker yesterday evening. Residents were advised to keep windows closed and stay indoors with concern over potential asbestos in a roof. No injuries have been reported. This man, Aidan, says it could have been a lot worse.
10: It is, at least no one's hurt. The best way to look at it, things can be replaced, people can't. So the best way to look at it now, it's upsetting, but what can we do?
8: The government is being warned it may have to do more to help farmers and farm contractors if the fuel crisis continues. The fuel income support scheme, set up in the aftermath of the nationwide protests, is now open. The Irish Farmers Association has described it as a significant package and says the application process is very straightforward. IFA President Francie Gorman explains how it'll work.
11: It does give farmers and contractors 20 cent a litre on based on 5 months usage under 2025 figures, and the money needs to be got out to them as quickly as possible, and we understand that will be that is what's going to happen.
8: Meanwhile, the government is pushing ahead with plans to abolish the controversial passenger cap at Dublin Airport. The Transport Minister says draft legislation is now at a final stage and will go to Cabinet in the coming weeks. Dara O'Brien intends the cap to be lifted by the end of the year. However, a number of American airlines have filed a complaint with the US Department of Transportation calling for Irish flights to be suspended if the cap isn't lifted this summer. Editor of Travel Extra, Owen Corrie, says the government needs to speed up the process.
12: Winter will already be lost, but the real problem arises when the Americans in particular bring in their own set of retaliatory measures, which they're threatening to do against Ireland because they see this as an anti-competitive measure, which is in breach of the bilateral between Ireland and the United States.
8: The Russian president believes the war in Ukraine is coming to an end. Vladimir Putin has not gone into detail, though, as to why he thinks that or what has changed to help bring him to that conclusion. A three-day US-brokered ceasefire is due to remain in place until tomorrow. President Putin praised his forces during the World War II victory parade in Moscow yesterday.
13: The great feat of the victorious generation inspires the soldiers carrying out special military operations today. They are confronting an aggressive force armed and supported by the entire NATO bloc, and yet our heroes march forward.
8: Finally for now, in the UK, a former minister in Keir Starmer's government claims she'll try to oust him tomorrow. Catherine West says disastrous election results for Labour mean the Prime Minister needs to go. She says if members of the Cabinet don't act to trigger a leadership contest, she'll do it herself, although she will need the support of 80 MPs.
14: This is what I would describe as an electoral emergency, and sadly, the Cabinet have not come out strongly to lead us and to tell us what's coming next.
8: Well, that's your news update at 4 minutes past 10.
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15: In local news, parents in Wicklow say the school transport system is leaving many families without a bus, with the rules no longer reflecting how places are allocated. Eligibility for transport is decided automatically by bus Éireann under strict criteria, but many families often secure school places outside of their local area. Services only operate if at least 10 pupils are eligible. In Greystones, 30 students need transport, but only 8 meet eligibility criteria, which is unfair, according to Wicklow County Council Cathaoirleach Melanie Corrigan.
16: The system is wrong. We're appealing to any parents out there that aren't aware to get their names down. We can go back to the department. When you think about it, there's 10, 12 cars going from Kilmechanic, Callery, Enniskerry to Greystones every day. One bus would service that. And one comment that was given to me last year was extra buses had been put on going from Kilmechanic to Bray and Bray to Greystones. But some of these schools start before 8:30 in the morning, which means a child would have to get up at 7 o'clock. To make that short journey from Kilmechanic to Greystones, they'd have to get up and get a bus at 7 o'clock to get to school for 8:30. It just doesn't make sense.
15: There's granite in spades in West Wicklow, where a local young stonemason and stone cutter saw off over 3,000 applicants to land a major honour this week. 25-year-old Blessington woman Petra O'Flaherty landed the UK and Ireland Screwfix Trade Apprentice competition, revealing her exceptional skills as an 8th-generation stonemason. As she accepted her prize, she won €10,000, underlining the status bestowed to her, and she outlined how things are looking up for her and her fellow stonemason brother in Ballynockan.
17: We actually do have international orders already. Yeah. My brother, his company is doing like a massive job for a college over in America, and like they've done jobs for Belgium, and they're working on Rusbridge a lot as well, not too far from us. So the only way I can describe the amount of stone that is in Ballynockan, it's like going to the sea and taking like a teaspoon of water. That's how much has really been touched. Like there's so much granite up there.
15: Weather is next.
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19: Well, it's cool enough this morning, but a mostly dry day ahead with good spells of sunshine. It'll turn cloudier from the northwest later in the day, and highest temperatures expected today of 11 to 15 degrees in light to moderate northerly winds. Good morning.
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East Coast FM, a very good morning. Jim O'Neill with you on Solid Gold Sunday, kicking off for 4 hours of the best of music from the 50s to the 90s. We kicked off today from 1977, a good little rocker, Ram Jam, and oh, Black Betty. Well, there you go. And some early Beatles, I decided today. What a nice single that was, too. I feel fine. Thank you to Tommy Green, as always. I hope we find you well on this Sunday, the 10th day of May. And it's Bono's birthday, and we'll have to have a look at that a bit later on. Realise that. It's 087-77-11-103, as it always is, to get in touch one way or another for text or WhatsApp or voice notes, indeed, if you would prefer. And we've lots of great music ahead.

0: That's Toby Gray on Solid Gold Sunday here at East Coast FM and Drift Away. It's a real earworm song. It'll be with you now for a few hours during the day anyway. Next track up is, now Tommy Green on Soft and Easy Sunday played Whitney Houston One Moment in Time, but I had this scheduled for the show because I was lying in the bed watching the television the other night and I came across a historic concert from 1994. It was when South Africa got its, well, got its way, really, I suppose, with the ANC. And Whitney Houston, in November of that year, did a fantastic three-night concert in Durban, Johannesburg, and I don't know where else it was. But anyway, this one was particularly filmed, and it was, it just blew me away. But her version particularly of the song that was made famous by Chaka Khan was also a big mind-blower. So here she is, Whitney Houston, and I'm Every Woman.
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0: What a voice. Hey. Magic stuff from Whitney Houston. I'm Every Woman. Now, I'm a huge fan of the original from 1978 with Chaka Khan, and it's very true to the Chaka Khan version too, but that just caught me unawares from Whitney Houston in her concert for South Africa from 1994. She recorded that song in 92.
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0: Solid Gold Sunday on East Coast FM. That one specifically for Anne in Kinsealy, who puts her list in every Sunday. And that was on the list today, which I thought was particularly nice. I did hear you say something that you hadn't heard for a long time, that Brand New Key by Melanie. We played it only a few weeks ago. You must have been out swimming, Anne. So there you go. That's Rod Argent, of course, and Hold Your Head Up. Richard Marx was in there too, and Hazard. I like that song. He's kind of a peculiar guy. He's an actor, soap opera actor, and some gentle songs and stuff like that. But that's one particularly good one. And then the one from Live Aid, which was Mick Jagger and David Bowie together doing their cover of Dancing in the Street. It was only a video, which they shared it with the world, as he shouts out at the very end and very beginning of the song. Now, it is Bono's birthday today. Tis so it is. Now, we won't even mention his age. Well, I think he's 66. But we'll remember him and you too after this.
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0: Well, mostly dry today with good spells of sunshine, turning cloudier, however, from the northwest later in the day. And highest temperatures today of 11 to 15 degrees.
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Jim O'Neill with you on Solid Gold Sunday. We started that little suite with Bono and U2, an Angel of Harlem, celebrating his 66th birthday today. Then a bit of gobbledygook from the Police, da-do-do-do-da-da. And coincidentally, Donovan, who celebrates his 80th birthday this very day. Second hour of the show on the way after news.

0: Beidh go bhfuil tú ag siúil a bhaile le lad a bhfuil tú anna hócha leis tar éis oíche mar an choláiste. 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
9: It's 11 o'clock. Good morning. I'm Ellen Butler. Two Irish people are being evacuated from the cruise ship at the centre of the hantavirus outbreak. The ship docked in Tenerife early this morning and Spanish health officials have boarded to conduct final checks. The government is sending a plane to Tenerife to repatriate the two Irish citizens on board, who the Department of Health say are well. However, they will be taken to a HSC facility on arrival here and quarantined. Health officials insist the risk to the public remains very low. Dr. Maria Van Kerkhove of the World Health Organization explains the evacuation process.
10: Small boats that will take some of the passengers, and it will be done in a very choreographed, coordinated way, in a very protected way, bring those passengers to shore. There will be a screening that will take place. Right now, there's nobody on board that has any symptoms.
9: The government is being warned it may have to do more to help farmers and farm contractors if the fuel crisis continues. The fuel income support scheme, set up in the aftermath of the nationwide protests, is now open. The Irish Farmers Association has described it as a significant package and says the application process is very straightforward. IFA President Francie Gorman explains how it'll work.
11: It does give farmers and contractors 20 cent a litre on based on 5 months usage under 2025 figures, and the money needs to be got out to them as quickly as possible, and we understand that will be that is what's going to happen.
9: The Transport Minister is pushing ahead with plans to abolish the controversial passenger cap at Dublin Airport. Dara O'Brien says draft legislation is now at a final stage and will go to Cabinet in the coming weeks. He intends the cap to be lifted by the end of this year. However, a number of American airlines have filed a complaint with the US Department of Transportation, calling for Irish flights to be suspended if the cap isn't lifted this summer. Editor of Travel Extra, Moen Corrie, says the government needs to speed up the process.
12: Winter will already be lost, but the real problem arises when the Americans in particular bring in their own set of retaliatory measures, which they're threatening to do against Ireland because they see this as an anti-competitive measure, which is in breach of the bilateral between Ireland and the United States.
9: Firefighters have tackled a major blaze in Waterford City. It broke out at a unit in a business park in Tyker yesterday evening. Residents were advised to keep windows closed and stay indoors, with concern over potential asbestos in a roof. No injuries have been reported. This man, Aidan, says it could have been a lot worse.
13: It is, at least no one's hurt. The best way to look at it, things can be replaced, people can't, so it's the best way to look at it. Now, it's upsetting, but what can we do?
9: Crime Stoppers in the North is offering a reward of over €20,000 for information about a bomb attack at a police station near Belfast. The PSNI says a delivery driver's vehicle was hijacked and loaded with a gas canister type device 2 weeks ago. It exploded in Dunmurry around half an hour later. A former minister in Keir Starmer's UK government claims she'll try to oust him tomorrow. Catherine West says disastrous local election results for Labour mean the British Prime Minister needs to go. She says if members of the cabinet don't act to trigger a leadership contest, she'll do it herself, although she will need the support of 80 MPs.
14: This is what I would describe as an electoral emergency, and sadly the cabinet have not come out strongly to lead us and to tell us what's coming next.
9: Finally for now, American actress Rita Wilson says it was interesting learning to see her body differently after breast cancer treatment. The 69-year-old underwent a double mastectomy and reconstructive surgery after being diagnosed in 2015. Rita, who's married to Tom Hanks, says she's grateful for modern medicine and for how marking and is now marking 10 years cancer-free. And that is your news update at 4 minutes past 11.
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16: In local news, parents in Wicklow say the school transport system is leaving many families without a bus, with the rules no longer reflecting how places are allocated. Eligibility for transport is decided automatically by bus Éireann under strict criteria, but many families often secure school places outside of their local area. Services only operate if at least 10 pupils are eligible. In Greystones, 30 students need transport, but only 8 meet eligibility criteria, which is unfair, according to Wicklow County Council Cathaoirleach Melanie Corrigan.
17: The system is wrong. We're appealing to any parents out there that aren't aware to get their names down. We can go back to the department. When you think about it, there's 10, 12 cars going from Kilmechanic, Callery, Enniskerry to Greystones every day. One bus would service that. And one comment that was given to me last year was extra buses had been put on going from Kilmechanic to Bray and Bray to Greystones. But some of these schools start before 8:30 in the morning, which means a child would have to get up at 7 o'clock. To make that short journey from Kilmechanic to Greystones, they'd have to get up and get a bus at 7 o'clock to get to school for 8:30. It just doesn't make sense.
16: There's granite in spades in West Wicklow, where a local young stonemason and stone cutter saw off over 3,000 applicants to land a major honour this week. 25-year-old Blessington woman Petra O'Flaherty landed the UK and Ireland Screwfix Trade Apprentice competition, revealing her exceptional skills as an 8th-generation stonemason. As she accepted her prize, she won €10,000, underlining the status bestowed to her, and she outlined how things are looking up for her and her fellow stonemason brother in Ballynockan.
18: We actually do have international orders already. Yeah. My brother, his company is doing like a massive job for a college over in America, and like they've done jobs for Belgium, and they're working on Rusbridge a lot as well, not too far from us. So the only way I can describe the amount of stone that is in Ballynockan, it's like going to the sea and taking like a teaspoon out, like, of water. That's how much has really been touched. Like, there's so much granite up there.
16: Weather is next.
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22: Well, dry today with good spells of sunshine and highest temperatures of 10 to 13 degrees. It'll be dry with clear spells at first tonight, turning cloudier though overnight, with the odd shower possible developing toward morning. Lowest temperatures tonight expected 3 to 7 degrees.
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Solid Gold Sunday on East Coast FM. It's Jim O'Neill with you between now and 2 o'clock this afternoon with all the hits from the 50s to the 90s and a little bit dipping in each way. Bad Girls from Donna Summer there, and that was specially requested by Lewis and Lucan. I like that alliteration. Lewis says he's enjoying the music and enjoying a cup of tea with no less a sausage sandwich. There you go. Donna Summer's Bad Girls for you, Lewis. Hope you enjoyed it. We started off with a bit of reggae in an hour two. And One Love, People Get Ready from Mr. Bob Marley. It's 087-77-11-103 if you feel you want to get in touch on text or on WhatsApp. This is John Cicada, or Cicada. Envelope, envelope. Vase, vase. I don't know. Anyway, it's called Just Another Day on Solid Gold Sunday. East Coast FM.

0: East Coast FM, Wicklow's favorite radio station. It's Solid Gold Sunday with me, Jim O'Neill. And that's the late Chris Rea and Let's Dance. Playing that specially for Fergal O'Hanlon in Rathfarnham. Fergal always sends in his little lists here on a Sunday. And that's one of quite a few on your list this week, Fergal. Hope you're having a decent old day. It's 087-7711-103 to get in touch.
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0: by Bono and The Edge. That's Roy Orbison, of course, and She's a Mystery to Me on Solid Gold Sunday here at East Coast FM. Second mention for Bono on his birthday today. Why not? You wouldn't do it. Bronski Beat and Small Town Boy was in there too, and the great, the wonderful Steely Dan and Hey 19 kicked off that little sweet.
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0: Well, today is mainly dry with sunny spells. Clouds will build, however, from the northwest through the afternoon, and there's some isolated showers and possible in some areas. But we'll hold our breath for that. Highest temperatures today of 10 to 13 tonight. Dry and clear spells at first. And that turning cloudier overnight will give the odd shower possibility developing toward morning. Lowest temperatures tonight of 3 to 7 degrees in a mostly light northwesterly breeze.
1: The word on weather.
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0: Solid Gold Sunday on East Coast FM from Jeff Wayne's War of the Worlds. That's Justin Hayward. Moody Blue of Times and Forever Autumn. So there. That's nearly the morning done, but that means it's halfway through our Solid Gold Sunday show for this day, the 10th of May. Two more hours to go between the afternoon, 1 to 2, and the news is next.
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8: It's 12 o'clock. Good afternoon. I'm Ellen Butler. Nearly 4,400 surgeries for children were cancelled over the last 3 years. That's according to new data from Children's Health Ireland. Ella Anderson has more.
9: The number of surgery cancellations for children has dropped significantly over the years, from 1,800 in 2023 to 1,031 in 2025. Over the last 3 years, the CHI figures show 700 of these procedures were called off due to ward beds not being available. The biggest reason for cancellation, with around 1,100 cases, was where the patient was deemed not medically fit enough to go through with the operation. 424 surgeries couldn't go ahead because a patient didn't turn up, while parents and children refused to go ahead with the operation at least 31 times. 78 surgeries had to be cancelled due to clinical staff or equipment not being available.
8: The first group of passengers has left a virus-hit cruise ship that has now docked in Tenerife. All those on board the MV Honduras have been tested for hantavirus. The government is arranging for the two Irish citizens on board to be flown home, where they'll be assessed by the HSE and enter a period of isolation. Spain's Health Minister, Monica Garcia, says all charter flights waiting to return passengers home will set off by tomorrow.
10: This operation is an unprecedented operation. I want to thank to the WHO, to the ECDC, to all the administrations. This operation requires the cooperation of 23 countries.
8: A prominent PTSB shareholder has launched an urgent High Court challenge aimed at blocking the bank's €1.62 billion sale to Austrian lender BAWAG. The investor argues minority shareholders should get a separate vote on the deal, claiming the state's 57.5% stake could unfairly determine the outcome. The Business Post reports some shareholders say the agreed €2.97 per share price significantly undervalues the bank and hands future gains to the Austrian buyer. PTSB says the offer represents compelling value and insists BAWAG submitted the highest bid in a full sales process. The government has been warned it may have to do more to help farmers and contractors if the fuel crisis continues. The fuel income support scheme set up in the aftermath of the nationwide protests is now open. The Irish Farmers Association has described it as a significant package and says the application process is very straightforward. IFA President Francie Gorman explains how it'll work.
11: It does give farmers and contractors 20 cents a litre on based on 5 months usage under 2025 figures. And the money needs to be got out to them as quickly as possible. And we understand that will be, that is what's going to happen.
8: More than 2 in 5 people who died in fires between 2014 and 2021 had alcohol in their system. A recent study from the Health Research Board also found almost 12% had blood alcohol levels 5 times the legal drink driving limit. Men accounted for almost 7 out of 10 alcohol-related fire deaths. Anne Doyle, research officer with the Health Research Board, says alcohol use combined with other factors increases the risk of dying in a fire.
12: There was a lack of fire safety equipment, such as alarms or fire extinguishers. The individual may have mobility issues, they might be living on their own. Mental health problems were a key factor as well, and there was some evidence of potential kind of clutter or hoarding. And when you consider all these factors collectively, you can see that noticing or even escaping from a fire is seriously jeopardised.
8: Finally for now, Irish people in New York City have one less reason to feel homesick. Penny's has opened a new flagship store in the Big Apple. The Primark shop is located across from Penn Station in Manhattan and has already gained attention from local media, with the New York Post reporting New Yorkers are going wild for the bargain fast fashion megastore. And that's your news update at 12:04. And in sport, starting with Gaelic Games, the Provincial Football Championship Finals take centre stage today. Cork will look to dethrone Kerry and Munster from 1/4 to 2, while in Connacht, Galway are looking to make it 5 in a row. Roscommon stand in their way from 4:15 in Roscommon Town. The opening round of the Tailteann Cup also continues this afternoon. Tipperary and Sligo get today's action underway within the hour. Throw-in is at 12:45. At 1:30, Carlow welcome Antrim, while there are 2 games down for decision at 2. Laois meet Wicklow and Waterford host London. Then at 3:00, Fermanagh take on Longford. There's also Leinster Hurling Championship action. Kilkenny will look to keep themselves in the running for a place in this year's final. They take on Offaly at 3:00. Galway remain unbeaten at the top of the round robin after yesterday's win over Kildare, while Dublin are just behind following their victory over Wexford. Over to soccer, and Arsenal will look to restore their 5-point gap at the top of the Premier League this afternoon. The Gunners take on West Ham, knowing anything less than a win will leave the door open for Manchester City to overtake them. That gets underway from 4:30. Before that, Nottingham Forest can ensure their safety if results go their way. A win over Newcastle puts enough distance between them and the relegation zone. Kick-off at the City Ground is at 2. At the same time, Crystal Palace take on Everton, while Burnley welcome Aston Villa. Roy McIlroy is out of the running heading into the final day of the Truist Championship. The 2-time Masters winner signed for a 3rd round of 75, 4 over par. He's tied for 37th place and 13 shots off the leader, Alex Fitzpatrick. McIlroy resumes from 3:00. Elsewhere, Seamus Power has started his final day at the Myrtle Beach Classic. He'll be looking to improve yesterday's score of 1 over par. And finally to boxing news, Daniel Dubois has been crowned the new WBO World Heavyweight Champion. He stopped Fabio Wardley in the 11th round after suffering 2 early knockdowns. And that's your news and sport. It's now 12:06.
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13: In local news, parents in Wicklow say the school transport system is leaving many families without a bus, with the rules no longer reflecting how places are allocated. Eligibility for transport is decided automatically by bus Éireann under strict criteria, but many families often secure school places outside of their local area. Services only operate if at least 10 pupils are eligible. In Greystones, 30 students need transport, but only 8 meet eligibility criteria, which is unfair, according to Wicklow County Council Cathaoirleach Melanie Corrigan.
14: The system is wrong. We're appealing to any parents out there that aren't aware to get their names down. We can go back to the department. When you think about it, there's 10, 12 cars going from Kilmechanic, Callery, Enniskerry to Greystones every day. One bus would service that. And one comment that was given to me last year was extra buses had been put on going from Kilmechanic to Bray and Bray to Greystones. But some of these schools start before 8:30 in the morning, which means a child would have to get up at 7 o'clock. To make that short journey from Kilmechanic to Greystones, they'd have to get up and get a bus at 7 o'clock to get to school for 8:30. It just doesn't make sense.
13: There's granite in spades in West Wicklow, where a local young stonemason and stone cutter saw off over 3,000 applicants to land a major honour this week. 25-year-old Blessington woman Petra O'Flaherty landed the UK and Ireland Screwfix Trade Apprentice competition, revealing her exceptional skills as an 8th-generation stonemason. As she accepted her prize, she won €10,000, underlining the status bestowed to her, and she outlined how things are looking up for her and her fellow stonemason brother in Ballynockan.
15: We actually do have international orders already. Yeah. My brother, his company is doing like a massive job for a college over in America, and like they've done jobs for Belgium, and they're working on Rusbridge a lot as well, not too far from us. So the only way I can describe the amount of stone that is in Ballynockan, it's like going to the sea and taking like a teaspoon out, like, of water. That's how much has really been touched. Like, there's so much granite up there.
13: Weather is next.
16: Wake up, wait. Kettle on, wait. 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
18: Well, it's a dry day today with good spells of sunshine along the way and highest temperatures of 10 to 13 degrees.
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Jim O'Neill with you into the afternoon session of the show. We kicked off with the Eagles and Heartache Tonight. Great old tune. And there for Anne in Kinsealy for her own personal reasons, Billy Ocean, and When the Going Gets Tough. 087-7711-103 is our contact number here, as it always is at East Coast FM. If you need or want to get in touch with the program for any reason whatsoever, feel free to do so. Here's Stevie Wonder. Good morning.

0: man, I just love the tone of Dave Gilmour's guitar in that track. In fact, I love the tone of Dave Gilmour's guitar in all the Pink Floyd tracks. Another Brick in the Wall, of course, from a Pink Floyd. And Stevie Wonder, signed, sealed, delivered, I'm Yours, one of the early Stevie Wonder hits. And he's still banging around and doing the gigs. Hey, what about it? I just hear good morning or good afternoon to Declan Costello and Skerries, and I hear it's your mum's birthday today, so we say happy birthday to Rita. And Declan also wants to say well done to the Ireland women's rugby yesterday. So there you go. That's all done.
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0: Well, it's dry today, sunny spells, but they're intermittent because those clouds are big and they're moving fast in between. Anyway, not such a bad day. Top temperatures of 13 degrees today. And getting down there tonight with possible showers overnight and 3 to 6 degrees being the lows this evening. That's your word on weather on East Coast FM.
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0: Solid Gold Sunday on East Coast FM, a number one from 1969. It's funny how some tunes from the 60s have a lasting impact, really, and that's one for me anyway. The Move and Blackberry Way, full of controversy, though. Some of the band didn't want to be involved with this, but there you are. We have one more hour of Solid Gold Sunday to come between 1 and 2 o'clock, and I hope you'll stick around for those. But next is News at 1.
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7: It's 1 o'clock. Good afternoon. I'm Ellen Butler. Nearly 4,400 surgeries for children were cancelled over the last 3 years. That's according to new data from Children's Health Ireland. Ella Anderson has more.
8: The number of surgery cancellations for children has dropped significantly over the years, from 1,800 in 2023 to 1,031 in 2025. Over the last 3 years, the CHI figures show 700 of these procedures were called off due to ward beds not being available. The biggest reason for cancellation, with around 1,100 cases, was where the patient was deemed not medically fit enough to go through with the operation. 424 surgeries couldn't go ahead because a patient didn't turn up, while parents and children refused to go ahead with the operation at least 31 times. 78 surgeries had to be cancelled due to clinical staff or equipment not being available.
7: The first group of passengers has left a virus-hit cruise ship that has now docked in Tenerife. All those on board the MV Honduras have been tested for hantavirus. The government here is arranging for the two Irish citizens on board to be flown home, where they'll be assessed by the HSE and enter a period of isolation. Spain's Health Minister, Monica Garcia, says all charter flights waiting to return passengers home will set off by tomorrow.
9: This operation is an unprecedented operation. I want to thank the WHO, to the ECDC, to all the administrations. This operation requires the cooperation of 23 countries.
7: Investigations are underway to establish the cause of a major fire in Waterford City. Firefighters from across the county were called to the scene at the old jute factory in Tyker yesterday evening, with crews working through the night to contain the blaze. No injuries were reported, but the building has suffered extensive damage. Among the many businesses affected is the Waterford Centre of Music, which is run by the Upton family.
10: One of our students, her granddad, lives down the road, and her mom rang Jean, and Jean rang me. I thought it'd be fine, came down, it was literally up and smoke. It's nuts. It's just gone.
7: Labour will be seeking legal advice after its Galway West by-election candidate was not invited to an RTE debate. Labour councillor Helen Ogbu was not included in the televised debate, as the party had not secured enough first preference votes in Galway West in the last general election. However, a recent Irish Times TG Cahir opinion poll shows Ogbu is currently ranked in third place to win the seat. Labour leader Ivana Bacik says they're exploring all of their options.
11: We are very disappointed that councillor Helen Ogbu is being denied airtime. She is the only left-wing candidate in Galway who is already an elected representative. She was elected a councillor in 2024. She is now, as we know, the leading left candidate, coming third in the Irish Times Ipsos poll, and yet RTÉ have seen fit to rule her out of their TV coverage of the debate. So we've made an objection to RTÉ in the strongest possible terms, and we're now considering all our options.
7: A prominent PTSB shareholder has launched an urgent High Court challenge aimed at blocking the bank's €1.62 billion sale to Austrian lender BAWAG. The investor argues minority shareholders should get a separate vote on the deal, claiming the state's 57.5% stake could unfairly determine the outcome. The Business Post reports some shareholders say the agreed €2.97 per share price significantly undervalues the bank and hands future gains to the Austrian buyer. PTSB says the offer represents compelling value and insists BAWAG submitted the highest bid in a full sales process. Finally for now, Graham Norton and Philippa Dunn are among the Irish nominated for awards at tonight's TV BAFTAs. The presenter and comedian is nominated in the entertainment category for The Graham Norton Show, while Philippa is nominated in the actress in a comedy category for her role in Amandaland. Greg Davies is set to host the ceremony, which will be broadcast on BBC One tonight at 7. And that's your news at 1:04. And in sport, West Ham and Arsenal meet in a must-win clash for both sides this afternoon. Victory for the Irons would take them out of the relegation zone until at least tomorrow, while 3 points for the Gunners would see them stretch their lead to 5 at the top of the table. Before that, Nottingham Forest can ensure their safety if results go their way. A win over Newcastle would put enough distance between them and the relegation zone. Kick-off at the City Ground is at 2. At the same time, Crystal Palace take on Everton, while Burnley welcome Aston Villa. It's all square between Celtic and Rangers in this afternoon's Old Firm derby. The Jers opened the scoring through Mikey Moore inside the opening 10 minutes, but a goal from Yang Yeon-jun has left them level. Here at home, Kerry will look to retain their Munster football title within the hour. They take on their rivals Cork with throw-in set for 1:45, while in Connacht, Galway are looking to make it 5 in a row. Roscommon stand in their way with throw-in at the Hyde at 4:15. The action is underway in the first round of the Tailteann Cup. It's just thrown in the last few minutes between Sligo and Tipperary. In a half an hour's time, Carlow welcome Antrim. Then there are two games down for decision from 2. Laois meet Wicklow, while Waterford host London, while at 3:00, Fermanagh take on Longford. There is also Leinster Hurling Championship action today. Kilkenny will look to keep themselves in the running for a place in this year's final. They take on Offaly from 3:00. And finally to golf, Roy McIlroy is out of the running, heading into the final day of the Truest Championship. The two-time Masters winner signed for a third round of 75, 4 over par. He's tied for 37th place and 13 shots off the leader Alex Fitzpatrick. McIlroy resumes from 3:00. Elsewhere, Seamus Power has had a bright start in his final round of the Myrtle Beach Classic. He's hit 3 birdies and a bogey to sit on 2 after his opening 5 holes. And that is your news and sport update. It's now 1:06.
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12: In local news, parents in Wicklow say the school transport system is leaving many families without a bus, with the rules no longer reflecting how places are allocated. Eligibility for transport is decided automatically by bus Éireann under strict criteria, but many families often secure school places outside of their local area. Services only operate if at least 10 pupils are eligible. In Greystones, 30 students need transport, but only 8 meet eligibility criteria, which is unfair, according to Wicklow County Council Cathaoirleach Melanie Corrigan.
13: The system is wrong. We're appealing to any parents out there that aren't aware to get their names down. We can go back to the department. Can you think about it? There's 10, 12 cars going from Kilmechanic, Callery, Enniskerry to Greystones every day. One bus would service that. And one comment that was given to me last year was extra buses had been put on going from Kilmechanic to Bray and Bray to Greystones. But some of these schools start before 8:30 in the morning, which means the child would have to get up at 7:00. To make that short journey from Kilmechanic to Greystones, they'd have to get up and get a bus at 7:00 to get to school for 8:30. It just doesn't make sense.
12: There's granite in spades in West Wicklow, where a local young stonemason and stone cutter saw off over 3,000 applicants to land a major honour this week. 25-year-old Blessington woman Petra O'Flaherty landed the UK and Ireland Screwfix Trade Apprentice competition, revealing her exceptional skills as an 8th-generation stonemason. As she accepted her prize, she won €10,000, underlining the status bestowed to her, and she outlined how things are looking up for her and her fellow stonemason brother in Ballynockan.
14: We actually do have international orders already. My brother, his company is doing like a massive job for a college over in America, and like they've done jobs for Belgium, and they're working on Rusbridge a lot as well, not too far from us. So the only way I can describe the amount of stone that is in Ballynockan, it's like going to the sea and taking like a teaspoon out, like, of water. That's how much has really been touched. Like, there's so much granite up there.
12: Weather is next.
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17: Well, the word on weather now says mostly dry today with good spells of sunshine, turning cloudier, however, from the northwest later in the day, and highest temperatures of 11 to 15 degrees in a light to moderate northerly wind.
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The wonderful voice of Ray Charles on Solid Gold Sunday, and Take These Chains From My Heart. And starting our final hour, The Love Affair, another 60s hit with big impact right up to today. An Everlasting Love. Great drums, I have to say. It's 087-77-11-103. And here's Badfinger on Solid Gold Sunday.

0: Solid Gold Sunday on East Coast FM. I reckon that was the biggest hit for the Four Tops. Back in the mid-60s, Reach Out and I'll Be There. Good afternoon to Donna in Bray, who signs herself as Dee. And Donna is a Sunday worker. I know that from old. She's having a chill lunch break, listening in to us and loving the music. Well, that's nice to hear always.
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0: 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Well, you can experience a century of musical movies and magic in one unforgettable evening. It's Hooray for Hollywood, starring Lisa Pullman and Joe Stilgo. And from The Wizard of Oz to Singing in the Rain, West Side Story, Wicked, and so on, this joyful show brings beloved songs from the silver screen back to life, full of laughter, romance, and nostalgia. There's no orchestra, there's no spectacle, just timeless songs performed by artists who love them perhaps as much as you do. That's on Sunday, May 17th, next Sunday. Tickets available from paviliontheatre.ie. And in addition, John Scotus Secondary School Fourth Years present High School Musical. It's a high-energy celebration of friendship, dreams, and self-belief, featuring catchy songs, vibrant choreography, and youthful talent. 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It's on May 19th and 20th at the Mermaid Arts Centre in Bray. Tickets are £20. Oh, sorry, there you're going back in time there, Jim. €20, and available at Mermaid Arts Centre. 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

0: Solid Gold Sunday on East Coast FM. The late John Denver, taken far too young. What a great voice he had, though. Sunshine on My Shoulders. Well, speaking of sunshine, I've got a text from Bobby and Maura Higgins in Gorey, and they want to know whether they should get the barbecue going today or not. Well, listen, it's up to you guys, but we'll give you the word on the weather anyway.
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0: Well, the word on weather is dry today, but good spells of sunshine, so that might be an indicator. Take out the old thing, but then there's also a possibility of showers coming through in the afternoon. Tonight will be dry with clear spells, turning cloudier overnight with patchy light rain, drizzle possible, and developing towards morning. Lowest temperatures tonight of 3 to 6 degrees.
1: The word on weather.
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0: closing up Solid Gold Sunday for another week. That's the Doobie Brothers and Listen to the Music. But you continue to listen to the music 24-7 here on East Coast FM. And Jason Collins is up next to hop in the chair and look after you for the afternoon. For me, Jim O'Neill, looks like the sunshine is staying around a bit longer. Till the next time, take good care. Bye-bye.
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0: It's 2 o'clock. Good afternoon, I'm Ellen Butler. The first group of passengers has left a virus-hit cruise ship that has now docked in Tenerife. All those on board the MV Honduras have been tested for hantavirus. The government here is arranging for the two Irish citizens on board to be flown home, where they'll be assessed by the HSE and enter a period of isolation. Spain's Health Minister Monica Garcia says all charter flights waiting to return passengers home will set off by tomorrow.
1: This operation is an unprecedented operation. I want to thank to the WHO, to the ECDC, to all the administrations. This operation requires the cooperation of 23 countries.
0: Nearly 4,400 surgeries for children were cancelled over the last 3 years. That's according to new data from Children's Health Ireland. Ella Anderson has more.
2: The number of surgery cancellations for children has dropped significantly over the years, from 1,800 in 2023 to 1,031 in 2025. Over the last 3 years, the CHI figures show 700 of these procedures were called off due to ward beds not being available. The biggest reason for cancellation, with around 1,100 cases, was where the patient was deemed not medically fit enough to go through with the operation. 424 surgeries couldn't go ahead because a patient didn't turn up, while parents and children refused to go ahead with the operation at least 31 times. 78 surgeries had to be cancelled due to clinical staff or equipment not being available.
0: Investigations are underway to establish the cause of a major fire in Waterford City. Firefighters from across the county were called to the scene at the old jute factory site in Tyker yesterday evening, with crews working through the night to contain the blaze. No injuries were reported, but the building has suffered extensive damage. Among the many businesses affected is the Waterford Centre of Music, which is run by the Upton family.
3: One of our students, her granddad, lives down the road, and her mom rang Jean, and Jean rang. We were like, oh, it'll be fine, and came down. It's literally up in smoke. It's nuts. It's just gone.
0: Labour will be seeking legal advice after its Galway West by-election candidate was not invited to an RTE debate. Labour councillor Helen Ogbu was not included in the televised debate as the party had not secured enough first preference votes in Galway West in the last general election. However, a recent Irish Times TG Cahir opinion poll puts Ogbu in third place to win the seat. Labour leader Ivana Bacik says they're exploring all of their options.
4: We are very disappointed that councillor Helen Ogbu is being denied airtime. She is the only left-wing candidate in Galway who is already an elected representative. She was elected a councillor in 2024. She is now, as we know, the leading left candidate, coming third in the Irish Times Ipsos poll. And yet RTÉ have seen fit to rule her out of their TV coverage of the debate. So we've made an objection to RTÉ in the strongest possible terms, and we're now considering all our options.
0: Meanwhile, in the UK, a former government minister says she'll formally start a bid to oust the Prime Minister tomorrow. Catherine West says she'll start gathering names of fellow Labour MPs who want Keir Starmer to stand down after this week's local election losses. She's urged the Cabinet to pick someone they want to take over. Sky's political correspondent Alex Rogers says it looks like a major problem for the Prime Minister.
5: Even those who maybe don't approve of the manner in which she's done this still maybe don't want Keir Starmer to stay in post. One minister I was speaking to suggested they could be minded to support Catherine West because swathes of the party want Keir gone.
0: Finally for now, Irish people in New York City have one less reason to feel homesick. Penny's has opened a new flagship store in the Big Apple. The Primark shop is located across from Penn Station in Manhattan and has already gained attention from local media, with the New York Post reporting New Yorkers are going wild for the bargain fast fashion megastore. And that's your news update at 4 minutes past two. And in sport, this year's Munster Football Championship decider is underway. Kerry and Cork have squared off, with the Kingdom looking to retain their title. It's also the first year the trophy will be named after Kerry giant Paddy O'Shea. Later on, Roscommon will look to bring Galway's winning reign to an end in Connacht. The tribesmen have won the last four titles. That throws in at Dr. Hyde Park at 4:15. The first round of the Tailteann Cup continues this afternoon. Tipperary leads Sligo 12 points to 1-4 as of going to air. It's neck and neck between Carlow and Antrim, with the Leinster outfit leading by 3 points to two. Two more games are just underway. Leash are up against Wicklow, while London have travelled to Waterford. Then, in an hour, Fermanagh take on Longford. There's also Leinster Hurling Championship action. Kilkenny will look to keep themselves in the running for a place in this year's final. They take on Offaly from 3 o'clock. Galway remain unbeaten at the top of the round robin after yesterday's win over Kildare, while Dublin are just behind following their victory over Wexford. The action is just underway in the Premier League, with three games kicking off in the last few minutes. Nottingham Forest are hoping to secure their safety in the top flight. A win today, coupled with a defeat to West Ham, who face Arsenal from 4:30, would extend their stay in the Premier League. Elsewhere, Aston Villa can move ahead of fourth place Liverpool if they pick up 3 points against the already relegated Burnley, while it's also just kicked off between Crystal Palace and Everton. Finally to golf, Seamus Power has completed the opening nine on the final day of the Myrtle Beach Classic. He's hit three bogeys in a row to leave him on level par through 11. He's one under across the weekend. In an hour, Rory McIlroy resumes his first tournament since winning back-to-back Masters. The Northern Irishman hit a disappointing third round of 4 over to effectively end his chances of a win at Quail Hollow this weekend. Alex Fitzpatrick leads the proceedings in the Truist Championship on 14 under par. And that's your news and sport. It's now 2:06.
6: Every GAA season, cameras follow teams on the pitch, but on the sideline is another team. One that's passed on what they learned yesterday to shape those on the pitch today. That's what the game is built on. Because playing it forward isn't just about lifting cups, but lifting a team. And behind every county are those who lift us all. AIB. 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AIB, for the life you're after.
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9: Mostly dry today with sunny spells in a moderate northerly breeze with afternoon highs of 10 to 14 degrees. And that's your word on weather from East Coast FM.
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Wicklow's favourite radio station, East Coast FM. It's a Sunday afternoon show with me, Jason Collins. You're very welcome along. Now, the Wicklow senior footballers are in action right now as they kick off their Tailteann Cup campaign in Portlaoise. They've made the journey to O'Moore Park to take on today's opponents, Laois, in round one. Throw-in was 2 o'clock. Michael Sargent has live match online commentary right now on eastcoast.fm and on the East Coast FM app as well. Come on, the Wicklow. Fingers crossed we can get a good result today. Picture This and Pharrell on the way, but right now I'm going to bring you back to the 80s with the first US number one to feature children's choir. It's Mike and the Mechanics and the Living Years on East Coast FM.

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0: 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Happy dedication then to the Wicklow senior football squad and to Oisín McConville and the whole backroom staff. Fingers crossed they'll all be happy come the end of this game. They are kicking off their Tailteann Cup campaign right now in Port Laois. They've made the journey to O'Moore Park. They're taking on today's opponents, Laois, in round one of the Cup. And fingers crossed they can get the result. Michael Sargent has live match commentary right now on eastcoast.fm and on the East Coast FM app as well. It's very easy to use. If you're at home and you're struggling to work the old app, just ask somebody to log in and they'll find it fairly quick. All you need to do is click listen live and you'll be connected straight away. Now back to the music. I've got two great Irish talents on the way. Mullingar's Niall Horan, Cork's Keane Ducrow, they're both on the way. But just ahead of them, the legend and the icon who really stole the show at this year's Coachella Festival when she appeared as Sabrina Carpenter's big guest, Madonna, and one of her early 80 grooves, plays next on East Coast FM.
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0: Quick close. Favourite radio station, East Coast FM. Jason Collins with the Sunday afternoon show. Just a quick reminder that the Wicklow senior footballers are in action right now, kicking off their Tailteann Cup campaign in Port Laois. They take on Laois in round one at O'More Park. And Michael Sargent has live match commentary right now. You can tune in to that at eastcoast.fm and on the East Coast FM app as well. Now, looking at the soccer over in the Premier League, we've got four games down for today. Three of these are kicked off at 2 o'clock. At Turf Moor, Aston Villa are away to Burnley. At Selhurst Park, it's Crystal Palace versus Everton. Righton High after that great 3-3 game against Manchester City during the week. Did you see that? Unbelievable, really. We've also got Notts Forest and Newcastle at the City Ground, and the late game at 4:30. Now, will this make a difference to the title run? And it might do. An all London derby, West Ham versus Arsenal. It'll be very interesting to see how that one plays out and if it has any bearing on the rest of the season. Don't forget, Michael Sargent will be back in studio, and he'll be looking back at a very, very busy weekend of sport tonight from 8 on Sunday Night Sport.
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0: Generally dry today with good sunny spells in a moderate northerly breeze with afternoon highs of 10 to 14 degrees. And that's your word on weather from East Coast FM.
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I'm missing my same old us before we learned our truth.

0: talking. Wicklow's favourite radio station, East Coast FM. It's a More Music Weekend with me, Jason Collins. Well, it's also a busy weekend for sport because the Wicklow senior footballers are in action right now. They're kicking off their Tailteann Cup campaign in Portlaoise. We're about to have a throw-in for the second half at O'More Park, and Michael Sargent is there for us. He has live match commentary right now. You can tune into that on eastcoast.fm and on the East Coast FM app, and Michael will bring you up to speed on what's happening there. Back to the music after three. I've got the man who was in the country very recently, Boy George. He popped up on the Late Late Show last Friday week, and he also was visiting the Newbridge Silverware Culture Museum, dedicating one of his most famous outfits to the Kildare Museum. I've got one of his biggest and best from Culture Club on the way, along with Pink, Ed Sheeran, and some 90s dance from Gala. Hang on for that after the news, sport and weather, 3 on East Coast FM.
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6: It's 3 o'clock. Good afternoon. I'm Ellen Butler. Iran has sent its response to the most recent US plans aimed at ending the more than 2-month-long war. An Iranian news agency says Tehran's reply has been given to mediators in Pakistan. Those reports only say the focus at this stage is on ending the conflict. They don't include details of what's in the response. Two Irish passengers from a cruise ship hit by a hantavirus outbreak are to be flown home today. All passengers and crew are being tested and evacuated from the MV Honduras after it docked in Tenerife earlier. The government here is sending a plane to repatriate the two Irish citizens who will be then quarantined. Thomas Hoffman is from the European Centre for Disease Prevention and Control.
7: Shuttled by buses to the airport, directly taken to their home countries by special flights only for those passengers. And when they arrive in their home countries, they return to their home. But depending on the home country's policy, staying in isolation.
6: Investigations are underway to establish the cause of a major fire in Waterford City. Firefighters from across the county were called to the scene at the old jute factory site in Tyker yesterday evening. No injuries were reported, but the building has suffered extensive damage. Among the many businesses affected is the Waterford Centre of Music, which is run by the Upton family.
8: One of our students, her granddad, lives down the road, and her mom rang Jean, and Jean rang me. We were like, oh, it'll be fine, and came down. It's literally up in smoke. It's nuts. It's just gone.
6: A new report reveals the scale of drug-related intimidation across the country, with children both targeted and involved in carrying out threats. Daniel Pitcher has the details.
9: A new report from Drive Project has found drug-related intimidation is affecting communities nationwide. More than 1,000 cases were recorded over the past 2 years, including 44 involving children under 17. 13 of those children are still in school. The report also found that 23 children were involved in carrying out intimidation. Cocaine was linked to almost 60% of cases, while just 1 in 10 incidents were reported to Gardaí. Researchers say fear of reprisals, stigma and lack of support are major factors behind underreporting.
6: Labour will be seeking legal advice after its Galway West by-election candidate was not invited to an RTE TV debate. Labour councillor Helen Ogbu was not included as the party had not secured enough first preference votes in Galway West in the last general election. However, a recent Irish Times TG Cahir opinion poll puts Ogbu in third place to win the seat. Labour leader Ivana Bacik says they're exploring all of their options.
10: We are very disappointed that councillor Helen Ogbu is being denied airtime. She is the only left-wing candidate in Galway who was already an elected representative. She was elected a councillor in 2024. She is now, as we know, the leading left candidate, coming third in the Irish Times Ipsos poll, and yet RTÉ have seen fit to rule her out of their TV coverage of the debate. So we've made an objection to RTÉ in the strongest possible terms, and we're now considering all our options.
6: A shareholder in PTSB is taking a high court challenge over the bank's planned sale to Austrian lender BAWAG. The investor claims ordinary shareholders should get a separate vote on the deal instead of having their votes combined with the government's majority stake. Business Post journalist Donal McNamee says the legal challenge could have major implications for the deal.
11: So he wants the remaining 42.5% roughly of shareholders to have their own meeting where they can vote in favour of the deal or against it. If the court was to rule in his favour, it would need 75% of the minority shareholders. That would change the calculation quite significantly for the likelihood or possibility of the transaction going through.
6: And Graham Norton and Philippa Dunn are among the Irish nominated for the TV BAFTAs tonight. The presenter and comedian is up in the entertainment category for the Graham Norton show, while Philippa is nominated in the actress in a comedy category for her role in Amandaland. And that's your news update at 4 minutes past three.
12: And in sports, starting with soccer, and Crystal Palace and Everton are locked at 1-1 at half-time in the Premier League. James Tarkowski's opening goal was cancelled out by an Ismaila Sarr strike. It's also 1-1 between Aston Villa and Burnley, with goals from Ross Barkley and Jadon Anthony. It's scoreless between Nottingham Forest and Newcastle. Later, Arsenal can take a huge step towards securing the title. They take on relegation-battling West Ham at 4:30. Gunners boss Mikel Arteta says morale is sky high after qualifying for the Champions League final as well.
13: I think we are in a really good moment. You could sense the energy the other night after the game. I see it every single day here. I know how much we want it.
12: Celtic moved a point off the top of the Scottish Premiership with a 3-1 win at home to rivals Rangers today. Dyson Maeda scored 2 second-half goals, including an overhead kick, to take all 3 points in the Old Firm derby. It means Rangers are mathematically out of the title race with 2 games to go. In Gaelic games, this year's Munster Football Championship decider is into the second half. Kerry have just taken the lead over Cork thanks to a David Clifford goal. It's 114 to 14 points in favour of the defending champions. It's also the first year the trophy will be named after the Kerry great Paddy O'Shea. Later on, Roscommon will look to bring Galway's winning reign to an end in Connacht. The tribesmen have won the last 4 titles, and that's a 4:15 throw-in at Dr Hyde Park. The first round of the Charlton Cup continues this afternoon. Already today, Tipperary opened their account with a 17-112 win over Sligo. At the minute, Antrim are 3:12-2:10 up on Carlow. Leash lead Wicklow by 1:15-6 points, and it's London 4-1, Waterford 4 points, and they've just thrown in the game between Fermanagh and Longford. And that's your news and sport. I'm Aidan Zalaney. It's coming up now to 3:06.
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15: Generally dry today with good sunny spells and moderate northerly winds with afternoon highs of 10 to 14 degrees. And that's your word on weather from East Coast FM.
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A very good afternoon. It's Jason Collins with your More Music Weekend. Well, second half underway at O'More Park. Laois, the Wicklow senior footballers in action in the Tailteann Cup. They're taking on Laois in round one of the Cup. Michael Sargent is there for us. He is live match commentary right now on eastcoast.fm and on the East Coast FM app as well. He'll bring you up to speed. Now, I've got Pink and Anastasia, two of the biggest female powerhouse voices, both on the way inside 10 minutes. But right now, back to the 80s with the man who was in the country this week, Boy George. He popped up on the telly and he visited some touristy spots around Dublin and Kildare. One of his biggest and best from Culture Club. Right now, it's Karma Chameleon on East Coast FM.

0: East Coast FM, bringing you back to the noughties with Anastasia, Left Outside Alone. And if you're a fan of hers, she's coming to Dublin. She's playing two dates at the Olympia Theatre this September, and tickets on sale at the usual places for that. Now, speaking of great voices, Michael Sargent has a live match commentary right now from the Wicklow match against Laois in round one of the Tailteann Cup. 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
0: After 18 years since they last worked together, Colin Farrell is set to reunite with Ralph Fiennes for a brand new dark comedy. The pair, who previously starred together in the 2008 cult hit In Bruges, are reportedly teaming up again in Art, a new movie directed by Oscar winner Fernando Meirelles. Based on a play by Yasmin Reza, the story follows three friends whose relationship starts to unravel after the purchase of a large, expensive, completely white painting with a few lines on it. Farrell and Fiennes, who previously worked together on In Bruges, became fan favourites and earned widespread critical acclaim for that movie. News of the reunion is already generating excitement amongst fans, with many eager to see the duo sharing the screen again after nearly two decades later in another dark comedy. Joining the two legends is recent Oscar nominee Wagner Moura, star of The Secret Agent. Currently in pre-production, Art is scheduled for release in early 2026. And that's your Word on Entertainment from East Coast FM.
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0: Mainly dry today with good sunny spells in a moderate northerly breeze with afternoon highs of 10 to 14 degrees. And that's your word on weather from East Coast FM.
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0: East Coast FM, Wicklow's favourite radio station. Coming up after four on your More Music weekend, I've Alex Warren, Codaline and Dua Lipa, along with some great 80s from the soundtrack to Dirty Dancing. That's all on the way after four on East Coast FM.
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2: To be honest, this conversation mightn't be as enlightening as we normally strive to do, because this is, I'm going to say, one of the biggest messes in housing. 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
6: It's 4 o'clock. Good afternoon, I'm Ellen Butler. Iran has sent its response to the most recent US plans aimed at ending the more than 2-month-long war. An Iranian news agency says Tehran's reply has been given to mediators in Pakistan. Those reports only say the focus at this stage is on ending the conflict. They don't include details of what's in the response. All passengers on board the hantavirus-hit cruise ship will be repatriated by the end of tomorrow, according to the World Health Organization. The two Irish nationals on the MV Honduras are due to be flown home directly today by the government, where they'll immediately go into quarantine. Passengers from Spain, France and Canada have already been repatriated, with the Dutch flight currently in progress. WHO Health Operations Lead Dr. Diana Rojas Alvarez is currently in Tenerife, where the boat has docked.
7: The operations here started from 7:30 a.m. in the morning. It has been extremely intense, but also very well organized. So everything started with the port health authorities going to the ship and assessing the health of all the passengers and the crew. And then they started disembarking by each country.
6: 700 operations for children had to be cancelled over the past 3 years due to a lack of ward beds. In total, nearly 4,400 children's surgeries were cancelled, according to Children's Health Ireland. However, there has been a decrease year on year, with total cancellations decreasing by about 43% from 2023 to 2025. Labour's health spokesperson Marie Sherlock says delayed transfers are causing major bed shortages.
8: The reality is as well that we don't have the beds available, and a challenge that we have been constantly laying down to the minister over recent weeks has been the delayed transfers of care out of our hospitals. So effectively hospital beds being taken up by people who do not need to be in acute hospitals, both in children's hospitals and in the adult hospitals, because there's no step down facilities.
6: More than 1,000 cases of drug-related intimidation were recorded over the past 2 years, according to the First National Drive report. It found cases involving children, both as victims and intimidators, with cocaine linked to most incidents. Fear, stigma and threats from criminal gangs continue to stop many individuals or families from reporting them to Gardaí. Pauline McKeown, CEO of Coolmine Therapeutic Community, says the true scale of the problem may be even higher than reported.
9: People are often afraid to come forward due to, one, the stigma that's associated for them and their family members, and secondly, their fear should they go forward and should they report to the guards and should they seek support. So I think this is very, very helpful that it's showing that we're starting to get the message out there that there is support available through the Drive programme.
6: About a fifth of people who died in fires between 2014 and 2021 had a blood alcohol level 5 times the legal drink driving limit. New research from the Health Research Board also shows men accounted for 7 in 10 alcohol-related fire deaths, while 42% were smokers. Saturday was the most common day for alcohol-related fatal fires. Research officer Anne Doyle says cigarettes can be a hazard.
10: We could see from the data that smoking materials were implicated in starting the fire. So if you're intoxicated and you're smoking at the same time and you haven't extinguished the cigarette, there's a real likelihood or there's a very real risk of a fire starting.
6: Finally for now, a former UK government minister says she'll formally start a bid to oust the Prime Minister tomorrow. Catherine West says she'll start gathering names of fellow Labour MPs who want Keir Starmer to stand down after this week's local election losses. Sky's political correspondent Alex Rogers says it looks like a major problem for Keir Starmer.
0: Even those who maybe don't approve of the manner in which he's done this still maybe don't want Keir Starmer to stay in post. One minister I was speaking to suggested they could be minded to support Catherine West because swathes of the party want Keir gone.
6: And that's your news update, Matt, 4 minutes past four.
11: And in sports, starting with soccer, and Nottingham Forest have picked up a crucial point as they look to avoid the drop in the Premier League. They've played out a one-all draw with Newcastle thanks to Elliot Anderson's goal against his former side. It's finished 2-2 between Crystal Palace and Everton. Also finished 2-2 in the game between Burnley and Aston Villa. Later, Arsenal can take a huge step towards securing the title. They take on relegation battling West Ham at 4:30. Gunners boss Mikel Arteta says morale is sky high after qualifying for the Champions League final as well.
12: I think we are in a really good moment. You could sense the energy the other night after the game. I see it every single day here. I know how much we want it.
11: In Gaelic games, Kerry have won the Cornfody Ushé after being crowned the Munster football champions today. David Clifford scored 1-6 as they came from behind to see off Cork in the decider by 123 to 115. The trophy is named after the former Kerry grace, Paddy O'Shea. Later on, Roscommon will look to bring Galway's running reign to an end in Connacht. The tribesmen have won the last four titles. It's a 4-15 throw-in at Dr. Hyde Park. The first round of the Charlton Cup is coming to a close this afternoon. Already today, Tipperary opened their account with a 17-112 win over Sligo. Laois beat Wicklow by 123 to 19 points, and it's finished London 5-12, Waterford 10 points. Antrim and Carlow has gone to extra time. It currently stands at Antrim 5-16, Carlow 2-22 there. And they're into the second half in Enniskillen, where it's Longford who lead Fermanagh by a point, 110 to 19. There's Leinster hurling action this afternoon. Kilkenny looking to keep themselves in the hunt for a place in the final. They lead Offaly by 19 to 11 points. Mikey Carey's goal separating the sides. And that's your news and sport. It's now 6 minutes past four.
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14: Generally dry today with good sunny spells and a moderate northerly breeze with afternoon highs of 10 to 14 degrees. And that's your word on weather from East Coast FM.
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Now, Codaline are bringing their farewell tour back home to Ireland next month. They're playing three dates, Belfast, Ulster Hall, Cork's Virgin Media Park, with a final date at Dublin's Malahide Castle on June 20th. It's going to be a great day. Supports are The Academic and Neil Mescal. So no better reason to get one of their biggest and best on inside 3 minutes. But right now, I'm going to bring you back in time with a man who got his big break busking the streets of Cornwall. He was heard and he was signed by a record label. Very distinctive, raspy vocal. That was a result of Whooping Cough when he was a baby. This is James Morrison and You Do Something to Me on East Coast FM.

0: Dua Lipa and Houdini on East Coast FM. Well, I got a lovely message in from Shifra. Shifra, auntie to Senan and Rossa Stack. Senan and Rossa, two of our youngest listeners, I've been told, they're 7 and 9 years old. They listen religiously to East Coast FM at the weekend. Big fans of the music, auntie Shifra was telling me, and a big fan of myself as well. So there you go. Flattery gets you a shout out on the radio. They're tuned in right now from Monkstown Farms, listening along with their mother and father, Sharon and Evan Stack. Well, guys, thanks very much for your company, and I appreciate the message. I hope you're having a fantastic weekend. 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

0: East Coast Event with Charlie Puth and Attention. The New Jersey singer who started out playing piano from the age of four is bringing his Whatever's Clever Tour to Dublin's Ivy Gardens this July, and I'm sure that'll be a fantastic gig. Now, this Monday morning, if you join Rob and Laura at 8:15, your ears could unlock some serious money. Three familiar voices wrapped around a growing stack of cash. They all want to be recognised. Name the voices. The Voice Vault opens, releasing every euro that it's been holding onto. Pause for too long or get one wrong, and the money stays locked inside, building, tempting, and getting bigger. Now, do you recognise any of these voices? If you do, it could be worth 200 euro to you. Rob and Laura have two clues for you. The first voice you'll hear is a singer. The second voice is an actor. The third voice, correctly guessed already, is Catherine Zeta-Jones. Have a listen and see if you can crack the Voice Vault.
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0: Staying generally dry for the rest of this evening with good sunny spells and a moderate northerly breeze. Looking to later, it's going to be dry with clear spells overnight and light north to northwest winds with lows of 3 to 8 degrees. Looking to tomorrow, Monday will be a mostly cloudy day. There will be some bright sunny intervals, the odd isolated shower in light to moderate north to northwesterly winds with afternoon highs of 12 to 14 degrees. And that's your Word on Weather from East Coast FM.
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0: East Coast of Wicklow's favourite radio station. It's Jason Collins with your More Music Weekend. I've Dermot Kennedy, Taylor Swift on the way after five, along with a couple of great 90s memories. Do you remember the New Radicals one-hit wonder band? They're on the way, along with the boy band who have sold more records than Take That, NSYNC and Westlife all combined. Any ideas who that might be? Well, I'll give you a clue. They're from Orlando, Florida. Find out who after the news of five on East Coast FM.
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4: At 5, good evening, I'm Tina Gates. Iran has sent its response to the most recent US plans aimed at ending the more than two-month-long war. An Iranian news agency says Tehran's reply has been given to mediators in Pakistan. Those reports only say the focus at this stage is on ending the conflict. They don't include details of what's in the response. All passengers on board the hantavirus hit cruise ship will be repatriated by the end of tomorrow, according to the World Health Organization. The two Irish nationals on the MV Hondius are due to be flown home directly today, where they'll immediately go into quarantine. Passengers from Spain, France and Canada have already been repatriated, with a Dutch flight currently in progress. WHO Health Operations Lead Dr. Diana Rojas Alvarez is currently in Tenerife, where the boat has docked.
5: The operations here started from 7:30 a.m. in the morning. It has been extremely intense, but also very well organized. So everything started with the port health authorities going to the ship and assessing the health of all the passengers and the crew. And then they started disembarking by each country.
4: 700 operations for children had to be cancelled over the past 3 years due to a lack of ward beds. In total, nearly 4,400 children's surgeries were cancelled, according to Children's Health Ireland. However, there's been a decrease year on year, with total cancellations decreasing by about 43% from 2023 to 2025. Labour's health spokesperson Mary Sherlock says delayed transfers of care are causing major bed shortages.
6: The reality is as well that we don't have the beds available, and a challenge that we have been constantly laying down to the Minister over recent weeks has been the delayed transfers of care out of our hospitals. So effectively hospital beds being taken up by people who do not need to be in acute hospitals, both in children's hospitals and in the adult hospitals, because there's no step down facilities.
4: More than 1,000 cases of drug-related intimidation were recorded over the past 2 years, according to the First National Drive report. It found cases involving children both as victims and intimidators, with cocaine linked to most incidents. Fear, stigma and threats from criminal gangs continue to stop many individuals or families from reporting it to the Gardaí. Pauline McKeown, CEO of Cool Mind Therapeutic Community, says the true scale of the problem may be even higher than reported.
7: People are often afraid to come forward due to, one, the stigma that's associated for them and their family members, and secondly, their fear. Should they go forward and should they report to the guards and should they seek support? So I think this is very, very helpful that it's showing that we're starting to get the message out there that there is support available through the Drive programme.
4: About one-fifth of people who died in fires between 2014 and 2021 had a blood alcohol level five times the legal drink driving limit. New research from the Health Research Board also shows men accounted for 7 in 10 alcohol-related fire deaths, while 42% were smokers. Saturday was the most common day for alcohol-related fatal fires. Research Officer Anne Doyle says cigarettes can be a hazard.
8: We could see from the data that smoking materials were implicated in starting the fire. So if you're intoxicated and you're smoking at the same time and you haven't extinguished the cigarette, there's a real likelihood or there's a very real risk of a fire starting.
4: A former UK government minister says she will formally start a bid to oust the British Prime Minister tomorrow. Catherine West says she'll start gathering names of fellow Labour MPs who want Keir Starmer to stand down after this week's local election losses. She's urged Cabinet to pick someone to take over today. And that's your latest news update at 4 minutes past five.
9: And in sports, starting with soccer, and Arsenal aim to re-establish a 5-point lead at the top of the Premier League. They're playing relegation strugglers West Ham in a London derby this afternoon. With half an hour gone, it's scoreless in that one. Europa League finalists Aston Villa have been held to a 2-2 draw and relegated Burnley. Conference League trophy hopefuls Crystal Palace twice came from behind to finish with the same scoreline against Everton, and Nottingham Forest got a late equaliser to earn a 1-1 draw with Newcastle at the City Ground. That means Forest will be safe from the drop if West Ham lose today. In Gaelic games, Kerry won the Cornfody Ishé after being crowned the Munster Senior Football Champions today. David Clifford scored 1-6 as they came from behind to see off Cork in the decider by 123-115. The trophy is named after the former Kerry great Paddy O'Shea. Roscommon and Galway are facing off in the Connacht football final. It's just gone half-time there and the Tribesmen lead by 114-28. Rob Finnerty hit the net inside the first minute. The first round of the Charlton Cup has come to a close this afternoon. Already today, Tipperary opened their account with a 17-1-12 win over Sligo. Laois beat Wicklow 123-19 points, and it finished London 5-12, Waterford 10 points. Antrim outlasted Carlow after extra time to win a high scoring affair by 6-17-226, and Fermanagh came from behind to beat Longford 124-217. Offaly and Kilkenny have played out a draw in the Leinster Hurling Championship. The Cats had to battle back to rescue that point after the game finished 24-121. Mikey Carey with the goal for Kilkenny. And Dublin will play Kildare in the Leinster Ladies Football Final. The Jackies saw off Meath today by 111-5 points to book their place in the provincial decider. Kerry will take on Waterford in the Munster Final. Kerry saw off Cork 116-8 points, and the Daisha bested Tipperary by 12-8. And that's your news and sport. It's now 5:06.
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11: Generally dry for the rest of this evening with good sunny spells in a moderate northerly breeze with highs of 10 to 14 degrees. And that's your word on weather from East Coast FM.
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2: Better days are coming, if no one told you. I hate to hear you crying over the phone, dear. For 7 years running, you've been a soldier. But better days are coming, better days are coming for you. So when the night feels like forever,

Dermot Kennedy, Better Days on East Coast FM, and if you're a fan, no doubt you'll be catching him live at one of those two huge Aviva Stadium gigs that he's got coming up very, very soon. Very good evening, it's Jason Collins with your More Music Weekend. I've got Taylor Swift and Anne-Marie playing inside 10 minutes, but right now I'm going to bring you back to the 90s next with the best-selling boy band of all time from Orlando, Florida. They sold 130 million records worldwide. That's more than Take That, NSYNC and Westlife combined. It is the Backstreet Boys, and I Want It That Way on East Coast FM. Yeah.

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1: 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It's a More Music Weekend with me, Jason Collins. Now, the festival season is nearly upon us. One of the biggest and best returns to Rusborough House and Gardens this July, the fantastic Kaleidoscope Festival. Really looking forward to that. Great lineup. The Saw Doctors, I think, are a big standout one for me. And Pete Tong is going to be bringing his dance floor euphoria to Wicklow, if that's your kind of thing. But I think the lady who sets the whole tone for the weekend is Natasha Bedingfield. She's going to be kicking off the Friday night. We're going to hear brilliant songs like Unwritten and These Words. So no better reason for her to be played out on the radio. I'm going to get her on inside 3 minutes on East Coast FM.
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0: Staying dry for the rest of this evening in a moderate northerly breeze with highs of 10 to 14 degrees. Looking to later, it's going to be dry with clear spells overnight. Lows of 3 to 8 degrees. Looking to tomorrow, Monday will be a mostly cloudy day. There will be some occasional bright sunny intervals, the odd isolated shower in light to moderate north to northwesterly winds with afternoon highs of 12 to 14 degrees. And that's your Word on Weather from East Coast FM.
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0: 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Mike Duggan's on the way with Alison Moyet, Berlin and Dire Straits. After Totally 80s, it's Sunday Night Sport with Michael Sargent. From 8 until 10 o'clock, Michael will be looking back at the action from this weekend, including today's big game, Wicklow versus Laois, in round one of the Tailteann Cup, live from O'More Park, Port Laois. Michael will also be looking back at today's four Premier League fixtures, including a possible title decider for Arsenal if they can manage to win this. They take on West Ham in the All-London Derby, about 25 minutes left to go in that one. After Sunday Night Sport, it's time for Love Songs on the Coast with Track O'Brien on. Track will help you wind down the last of your weekend from 10 until 8. That's how the rest of tonight is shaping up. Hang on for Totally 80s with Mike Duggan up next on East Coast FM.
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1: At 6, good evening, I'm Tina Gates. There's been a light plane crash in County Down. The aircraft came down in the Saintville Road area of Ballinahinch at around 10 to 3 this afternoon. There was one person on board, but there are no reports of any serious injuries. Police say emergency services attended the scene. The North's Air Accident Investigations Branch has been informed of the incident. The two Irish nationals on the cruise ship with a hantavirus outbreak will disembark and be sent home today. The World Health Organization says all passengers and crew went through medical checks today, with all repatriation flights set to be complete by the end of tomorrow. As soon as the two Irish women get home, they'll isolate for a period of time in a HSE facility. Dr. Myra Van Kerkhove, HWO Director of Epidemic and Pandemic Management, is recommending passengers and crew quarantine for 42 days.
2: So there are many different steps that are underway. So first is the medical check on board. So we just check to see if anybody has any symptoms, anyone is feeling unwell. If there is anyone that's unwell that has symptoms, they will be medevaced home. They won't actually go on the same plane as the others. And then at the home country, our recommendation is for active follow-up, which means daily monitoring of checks in terms of checking for fevers, checking for any types of symptoms.
1: Iran has sent its response to the latest US plan to end the war. Iranian state media says the reply was given to mediators in Pakistan, but no details have been released. Reports say talks are currently focused on ending the fighting. Questions are being raised over whether the government's majority stake in PTSB should decide the outcome of the bank's proposed sale to BAWAG. The Business Post reports a shareholder has gone to the High Court seeking a separate vote for minority investors on the €1.6 billion takeover. The challenge comes amid growing criticism from some that the agreed price is too low. The bank says the bid was the strongest offer received. Business Post journalist Donal McNamee says the investor wants to avoid the case dragging on.
3: He also thinks it's very important that action is taken urgently on this. Like, the case is going to be heard on Monday and it's on the commercial list in the commercial court, because he suggests that if it's not dealt with quickly, that it may be presented to the minority shareholders as a fait accompli, and that they may just feel, okay, well, we have to vote in favour of this.
1: The number of surgery cancellations for children has decreased by 43% over the last 3 years. According to Children's Health Ireland, nearly 4,400 children's operations were cancelled between 2023 and 2025. A quarter of those were due to patients being deemed medically unfit for the procedure, but 16% were as a result of lack of available ward beds. Labour's health spokesperson Mary Sherlock says bed shortages are having serious consequences on children's health.
4: The reality is that there has been a huge focus on productivity and this buzzword over the past 12 months, and we support all efforts to improve productivity. But the reality is, and the Minister will not accept this, but the reality is we do not have enough beds in our hospital system, and we need to make sure that those children and those adults who need procedures can have them in a timely fashion, because we are storing up more problems.
1: Men accounted for 7 out of 10 alcohol-related fire deaths between 2014 and 2021. New research from the Health Research Board found 2 in 5 people who died in fires during that period had alcohol in their system. Other risk factors identified include living in a rural area, being a smoker, and using candles. Anna Doyle, research officer with the Health Board, says men tend to drink more in general.
5: We would see that in our alcohol statistics, that men are more likely to binge drink. They drink at kind of higher levels and more hazardous alcohol use among this cohort. So again, that's going to be a risk factor, and that's represented then in the data.
1: And that's your latest news update at 6:04.
6: And in sports, starting with soccer, and Arsenal are aiming to re-establish a 5-point lead at the top of the Premier League this evening. They're playing strugglers West Ham in a London derby. With 20 minutes to go, it's still scoreless in that one. The Gunners have also seen Ben White leave the field with an injury. European finalists Aston Villa have been held to a 2-2 draw at relegated Burnley. Conference League trophy hopefuls Crystal Palace twice came from behind to finish with the same scoreline against Everton. Nottingham Forest got a late equaliser to draw 1-1 with Newcastle at the City Ground, and Forest will be safe from relegation if West Ham lose today. In Gaelic games, Roscommon are the Connacht football champions. They've beaten Galway by 3-21 to 2-22. Dermot Murtagh scored 3 late points in that one to give the Rossies the win. Galway were looking for five in a row there, but have been deflated. Kerry won the big game in Munster as well, taking home the Paddy O'Shea Cup by beating Cork. It was Paul Ganey who managed to lift the trophy. He's, of course, a Paddy's son-in-law. The first round of the Charlton Cup threw up some big victories today. Tipperary opened their account with a 17-point 112 win over Sligo. Laois beat Wicklow by 123-19 points, and it's finished a London 5-12, Waterford 10 points. Antrim outlasted Carlow after extra time to win a high-scoring affair by 6-17-226, and Fermanagh came from behind to beat Longford 124-217. Offaly and Kilkenny played out a draw in the Leinster Hurling Championship. The Cats had to battle back to rescue a point after the game finished 24-121. Mikey Carey scored the all-important goal. And Dublin will play Kildare in the Leinster Ladies Football Final. The Jackies saw off Meath today by 111-5 points to book their place in the provincial decider. Kerry will take on Waterford in the Munster Ladies Football Final. The Kingdom saw off Cork today by 116-8 points, while the Daisha bested Tipperary by 12 points to 8. And that's your news and sport. It's now 6 minutes past 6.
7: Is feidir a drugi anya sa dula vaimar tar vali eagsula? 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

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Here we are then, Sunday 10th of May. This is Mike Duggan. Welcome to Totally 80s. From the movies there, Berlin, what a tune that is. Top Gun, of course, with the movie in question. The brilliant Take My Breath Away. Now, on the show this hour, some great songs for you. We got Phil Collins coming up, Tears for Fears, and some Queen along the way too. Keep it right here. This is Totally 80s on East Coast FM.

0: 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Happy Sunday, everybody. This is Mike Duggan. Phil Collins there playing that one for Robbie, who's a big fan of that man, probably driving around working at the moment. Hope you're keeping well, Robbie. That one's especially for you. From 1985, No Jacket Required, the cracking album, of course, and there's Don't Lose My Number. Now, more hits from the 80s on the way. Stand by for Tears for Fears and Queen coming right up.
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0: 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You're listening to Totally 80s. Well, the movie was from 1985. There's the theme song from it, from Duran Duran. The movie, of course, starred Roger Moore as James Bond. And there's the great A View to a Kill. Hope you're enjoying the music on the show this weekend. This is Mike Duggan with more classic hits on the way. Madonna and Survivor coming right up.
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0: 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You're listening to Totally 80s. I got to say, it's an absolute pleasure to be here every Sunday for you between 6 and 8, bringing you all these great songs from the 1980s. This is Mike Duggan, and there's a song that never fails to satisfy. 1987, what a tune. Rick Astley there, and Never Gonna Give You Up. And it doesn't end there, because in the next hour of the show, I've got some great songs for you. The likes of Starship, Wang Chung, and a great song too from a band called Alphaville. All on the way. News at 7 is coming right up. Keep it here on East Coast FM.
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8: At 7, good evening, I'm Tina Gates. There's been a light plane crash in County Down. The aircraft came down in the Saintfield Road area of Ballinahinch at around 10 to 3 this afternoon. There was one person on board, but there were no reports of any serious injuries. Police say emergency services attended the scene. The North's Air Accident Investigations Branch has been informed of the incident. The two Irish nationals on the

0: Cruise ship with the hantavirus outbreak will disembark and be sent home today. The World Health Organization says all passengers and crew went through medical checks today, with all repatriation flights set to be complete by the end of tomorrow. As soon as the two Irish women get home, they will isolate for a period of time in a HSE facility. Dr. Maria Van Kerkhove, HWO Director of Epidemic and Pandemic Management, is recommending passengers and crew quarantine for 42 days.
1: So there are many different steps that are underway. So first is the medical check on board. So we just check to see if anybody has any symptoms, anyone is feeling unwell. If there is anyone that's unwell that has symptoms, they will be medevaced home. They won't actually go on the same plane as the others. And then at the home country, our recommendation is for active follow-up, which means daily monitoring of checks in terms of checking for fevers, checking for any types of symptoms.
0: Iran has sent its response to the latest US plan to end the war. Iranian state media says the reply was given to mediators in Pakistan, but no details have been released. Reports say talks are currently focused on ending the fighting. Questions are being raised over whether the government's majority stake in PTSB could decide the outcome of the bank's proposed sale to BAWAG. The Business Post reports the shareholders gone to the High Court seeking a separate vote from minority investors on the €1.6 billion takeover. The challenge comes amid growing criticism from some that the agreed price is too low. The bank says the bid was the strongest offer received. Business Post journalist Donal McNamee says the investor wants to avoid the case dragging on.
2: He also thinks it's very important that action is taken urgently on this. Like, the case is going to be heard on Monday and it's on the commercial list in the commercial court, because he suggests that if it's not dealt with quickly, that it may be presented to the minority shareholders as a fait accompli, and that they may just feel, okay, well, we have to vote in favour of this.
0: The number of surgery cancellations for children has decreased by 43% over the last 3 years. According to Children's Health Ireland, nearly 4,400 children's operations were cancelled between 2023 and 2025. A quarter of those were due to patients being deemed medically unfit for the procedure. However, 16% were as a result of a lack of available ward beds. Labour Health spokesperson Mary Sharlock says bed shortages are having serious consequences on children's health.
3: The reality is that there has been a huge focus on productivity and this buzzword over the past 12 months, and we support all efforts to improve productivity. But the reality is, and the Minister will not accept this, but the reality is we do not have enough beds in our hospital system, and we need to make sure that those children and those adults who need procedures can have them in a timely fashion, because we are storing up more problems.
0: A major fire has caused significant damage at a business park in Waterford City. Crews from Kilkenny helped local firefighters tackle a blaze at the old jute factory site yesterday evening. No injuries were reported, but the building's been badly damaged. And the TV BAFTA Awards are just getting underway. Irish comedian Graham Norton's nominated in the entertainment category for The Graham Norton Show. Ireland's Philippa Dunn's up for Best Actress in a Comedy for her role in Amandaland. Other Irish nominees included director Dermot Goggins, Seamus Malone and writer Avi Keoghan. Greg Davies is hosting the ceremony live on BBC One. And that's your latest news update at 7:04.
4: And in sports, starting with soccer, and Arsenal grabbed a late winner to clinch a 1-0 victory at struggling West Ham to re-establish their 5-point lead at the top of the Premier League. Their hosts controversially had a stoppage time equaliser from Callum Wilson ruled out by VAR. The result means Nottingham Forest and Leeds are safe, with Forest drawing 1-1 at Newcastle at the City Ground today. Aston Villa's Champions League hopes were dented after they were held to a 2-2 draw at already relegated Burnley, and Everton's European ambitions suffered a blow as well. Their game at Crystal Palace finished with the same scoreline. Chelsea's FA Cup defence has ended at the semi-final stage with a 3-2 defeat at home to Manchester City after extra time. The holders conceded in the closing stages before the WSL champions scored again. City will face Brighton, who grabbed their own late winner to reach the decider for the first time, beating Liverpool by the same scoreline. In Gaelic games, Roscommon are the Connacht football champions for the first time since 2019. 3 late points from Diarmaid Murtagh were enough to beat defending champions Galway by 321 to 222. It stopped Galway's domination of the province. They were looking for a fifth title in a row today. Meanwhile, the Paddy O'Shea Cup will reside in his native Kerry this year. Jack O'Connor's men came from behind to beat Cork by 123-115 today. Jack says this was the one game they wanted to win.
5: Our full focus was on the Cork game, and just as well it was, because Cork came very strong there, particularly early in the game with the throw they had back in them. And there was no problem focusing on Cork, to be honest.
4: And Rory McIlroy looks set to miss out on the place in the top 10 on the final day of the Truist Championship on the PGA Tour. He lies on 4-under par playing the last and 5-under par for the tournament. The Masters champion is in a tie for 20th as things stand. Alex Fitzpatrick is still the man to catch. He leads on 14-under. And that's your news and sport. It's now 6 minutes past 7.
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East Coast FM, Wicklow's favourite radio station. Welcome to hour two of the show. This is Totally 80s. Wang Chung, when the name is translated to English, it means Yellow Bell. There you have it. That's the big, big song for them called Dancehall Days. Now, great hits on the way this hour. Men Without Hats, a band from Canada. A great song called The Safety Dance coming up. Bob Marley on the way and Starship 2. Make sure you keep it with us. It's Totally 80s. It's East Coast FM.

0: East Coast FM, Wicklow's favourite radio station. Well, I hope you're enjoying the music on the show this weekend. This is Mike Duggan, and they're from 1985, Starship. The album was called Knee Deep in the Hoopla, and that's brilliant, isn't it? We built this city. More hits on the way, George Michael and Men Without Hats, coming right up here on Totally 80s.
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0: East Coast FM, Wicklow's favourite radio station. This is totally 80s. 1986, the big hit. It's Billy Ocean there. When the going gets tough, the tough get going. And incidentally, Billy Ocean will be in Dublin in September. 16th is the date, and he's going to be playing National Stadium. So that'll be an interesting gig. He's 76 years old now and still doing the rounds. Great to see him back on stage again, though, won't it? And more songs on the way from the 80s, including The Police and Eric Carmen, coming up here on Totally 80s.
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2: Every GAA season, cameras follow teams on the pitch. But on the sideline is another team. One that's passed on what they learned yesterday to shape those on the pitch today. 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And behind every county are those who lift us all. AIB, proud sponsor of the GAA All-Ireland Senior Football Championship. 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

0: Bill has nothing to report. But anyway, we'll be back with the Pitch and Putt, the Athletics, and lots of GAA news and Mark Brophy in the next few minutes. So we're about to take a Susbuig, and we'll take that just now.
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12: At 9, good evening, I'm Tina Gates. Two Irish women on the cruise ship hit by hantavirus are now on their way back to Ireland on an Air Corps aircraft. HSE medical staff are accompanying them and they'll isolate in a HSE facility when they arrive. Spanish authorities say no one on board was showing symptoms, but the advice is still to isolate for 45 days. Spain's Health Minister Monica Garcia says the operation has required massive cooperation.
13: This operation is an unprecedented operation. I want to thank to the WHO, to the ECDC, to all the administrations, all the countries that are involved. This operation requires the cooperation of 23 countries.
12: An investigation's underway into a light plane crash in County Down. The aircraft crashed in the Saintfield Road area of Ballinahinch at around 10 to 3 this afternoon. One person was on board but wasn't seriously injured. Iran has sent its response to the latest US plan to end the war. Iranian state media says the reply was given to mediators in Pakistan, but no details have been released. Reports say talks are currently focused on ending the fighting. A row is brewing over the proposed sale of PTSB to Austrian bank BAWAG, with some investors saying the price is too low. At the moment, the government's 57.5% stake would be included in one overall vote, but a High Court challenge could give minority shareholders their own separate vote. PTSB says the offer is good value and the best option available. Business Post journalist Donal McNamee says some investors disagree.
14: They would point to the bank's own sort of guidance they feel that Balak has got this for a song, essentially.

0: and that they've been shortchanged in the process.
1: Labour says it's disgraceful their motion for a mini-budget of energy supports was opposed by government. Among the party's suggested measures is a €400 targeted energy credit and a €100 grocery payment. The government's already spent €750 million on energy supports, with much of the measures aimed at supporting the farming and haulage industries. Labour leader Ivana Bacic says the average PAYE worker is being neglected.
2: We're hearing it across the country. People are simply unable to cope, struggling to pay bills. Nearly half a million households in energy arrears now on electricity and gas bills, nearly 500,000 households. And that's a shocking figure, but it's the reality of people's lives now.
1: Over 40% of people who died in fires between 2014 and 2021 had alcohol in their system. New research from the Health Research Board found alcohol-related fatal fires often have multiple risk factors. For example, 42% of those who died were smokers and 7 out of 10 were men. And Doyle, research officer with the Health Board, says fires are also slightly more common in rural areas.
3: If you are in a rural area, there's less neighbours to maybe notice smoke or flames. And less people around to support you in escaping from a fire. There's obviously potentially longer times for fire services to respond to the fire, so there was that higher risk factor in rural areas.
1: A major fire has caused significant damage at a business park in Waterford City. No injuries were reported, but the building at the old jute factory site has been badly damaged. Sinn Féin TD for Waterford, David Cullinan, has commended the emergency services.
4: The attention now will obviously turn to supports for the many businesses that will be affected by this, because the fire really gutted most of that complex and a significant part of it. But certainly the firefighters, all of the emergency services, did an absolutely fantastic job in keeping people safe and getting what was a major fire under control.
1: Amanda Land has won the scripted comedy award at the BAFTAs, but Irish actress Philippa Dunn narrowly missed out on a separate award for actress in a comedy for her role. The Graham Norton Show also narrowly missed out in the entertainment category. The highly controversial Netflix drama Adolescence won the award for limited drama. The annual UK TV awards are being screened tonight on BBC One. And that's your latest news update at 9:04.
5: Good evening, I'm Aidan Delaney. Starting with soccer, and Arsenal grabbed a late winner to clinch a 1-0 victory at strugglers West Ham to re-establish their 5-point lead at the top of the Premier League. Their hosts controversially had a stoppage time equaliser ruled out by VAR. Gunners boss Mikel Arteta says the officials made the right call.
6: In my opinion, it's very clear. If I was in the other side, I would do the same. I think I was very clear in Madrid with certain action that we got punished as well, because there are the rules and we ask for consistency within those rules. So, very pleased, because that was a big game to win.
5: The result also means Nottingham Forest and Leeds are safe, with Forest drawing 1-1 with Newcastle today. Aston Villa's Champions League hopes were dented. They were held to a 2-2 draw by Burnley, and Everton and Crystal Palace also finished 2-2. Chelsea's women's FA Cup defence ended at the semi-final stage with a 3-2 defeat at home to Manchester City after extra time. The holders conceded in the closing stages before the WSL champions scored again. City will face Brighton in the final. They grabbed their own late winner to reach the decider for the first time, beating Liverpool 3-2. Notts County were 1-0 winners at Chesterfield to take a narrow lead after their League 2 playoff semi-final. Salford's 2-1 victory away at Grimsby gives them the advantage after the first leg of the other last four tie. Boreham Wood narrowly missed out on reaching the EFL for the first time, losing 3-1 on penalties to Rochdale. And finally, in Gaelic games, Roscommon are the Connacht football champions for the first time since 2019. 3 late points from Diarmaid Murtha was enough to beat the defending champions Galway by 3 goals and 21 points to 2-22. It also stopped Galway's domination of the province. They were looking for a 5th title in a row today. And finally, the Paddy O'Shea Cup will reside in his native Kerry this year. Jack O'Connor's men came from behind to beat Cork by 123 to 115 today. Kerry captain Paul Ganey lifted the trophy bearing the name of his father-in-law. And that's your news and sport. It's now 9:06.
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0: Hi, welcome back to East Coast FM Sunlight Sport. We're going pitch and put in a moment, but Mark Brophy might have one or two things still to mention.
1: Yeah, Daniel Dubois emphatically answered questions about his mental resilience by twice rising from the canvas to claim the WBO heavyweight title with an 11th round stoppage of Fabio Wardley. Knocked down after 10 seconds by the first punch, Wardley landed in the maiden defence of his crown. Panic spread across the face of Dubois, who was then dropped again in the third round in Manchester. However, he weathered the early onslaught and started to land some punishing shots of his own, showing his boxing acumen and establishing control to leave the wilder Wardley's face bloodied and battered. Wardley gamely hung on in a slugfest for the ages, and despite remaining upright throughout, he was put out of his misery when the referee stepped in at the start of the penultimate round. While Dubois, now 23-3 with 22 KOs, became a three-time world champion and halted Wardley's fairy tale run from white-collar boxer to WBO titleist, he quietened his critics who have questioned his spirit there. Moving on to cycling, and Paul Magnier won a second stage of this year's Giro d'Italia, with the Frenchman catching Italy's Jonathan Milan on the line to take stage three in Sofia. Milan hit the front on the final bend with 150 metres to go, but was unable to hold off Magnier, with Dutchman Dylan Groenewegen finishing third. The Giro's final day in Bulgaria took the riders 175 kilometres from Plovdiv to the capital, with a mostly flat ride punctuated by the Borovets climb and ending with a downhill run into Sofia. Perfect terrain for the sprinters to come to the fore. Irish duo Ryan Mullen and Darren Rafferty crossed the line 97th and 124th respectively. Rafferty remains 18th in the general classification after three stages. Moving on to cricket, and in the test match, and it's day three of five in Bangladesh, where they take on Pakistan. Bangladesh made 413 all out, with 101 from Shanto. Pakistan replying with 386 all out. Azan with 103 there. Bangladesh 7-0 in their second innings. So that one is in for a close finish there.
0: Yeah, by the sound of it, yeah.
1: There were two games in the IPL today. The first one saw the Chennai Super Kings take on the Lucknow Super Giants. The Super Giants made a decent score, 203 for 8 off their 20 overs, with Josh English making 85. But the Chennai Super Kings knocked that off, 208 for 5 of 19 overs and 2 balls.
0: Fair hitting, isn't it, Mark?
1: Yeah, Patel scoring 65. Yeah, it's amazing the number of times 200 been chased down so many times in the tournament.
0: They must be hitting lots of sixes and fours.
1: Yeah, they, I think the Suravanchi is hit around 40 sixes, the 15-year-old. It'll be interesting to see if they pick him. They pick him in the squad against Ireland, because we're playing them in...
0: Who's he playing for?
1: He's playing for Rajasthan in IPL, yeah.
0: But he's only 15?
1: He's only 15. He scored... Last year he was 14. He scored the second fastest IPL 100 of all time.
0: Good Lord.
1: And he scored the third fastest IPL 100 this year.
0: What's his name?
1: Vaihab Suryavanshi.
0: I'm afraid. Yeah. You'd have to tell me that, Kate. So say it again.
1: Vaihab Suryavanshi.
0: Suryavanshi. Okay, we'll have to keep... You'll have to keep reminding us about him.
1: This guy is a some player.
0: So Kohli and Deeds have a good fella to take over.
1: Yeah, it was... The second game was the Royal Challengers Bangalore against the Mumbai Indians. The Mumbai Indians made 166 for 7, batting first. Tilak making 57. And this went to the very last ball. Royal Challengers Bangalore got two off the last ball to win. They made 167 for 8 from their 20 overs, with Krunal Pandya hitting 73 there.
0: Yeah, but like, it wasn't nowhere near the 208 scored in the other match.
1: Nowhere near it, no. The wicket was different, I suppose, there. In women's cricket, in the first one-day international, a very close one here. New Zealand made 210 of 48.4 overs. England got there 211 for 9 of 48.2 overs. So England winning that by one wicket
0: there. England have a good ladies team though, haven't they?
1: England do have a good ladies team, yeah. So do New Zealand. So it'll be a pretty close series, I think, that one.
0: Yeah, and of course at the end of May now we'll be getting into the Ireland matches again.
1: Yeah, we're playing in the Test match up north in Stormont against New Zealand from May the 27th to the 30th. I think it's a four-day test.
0: Yeah, we'll keep an eye on those now as the weeks go by.
1: Yeah.
0: Thanks very much, Mark. Any word of El Clasico? You might find out how the match is going.
1: Clasico, yeah.
0: Barcelona
1: against Real Madrid.
0: Yeah, so Mark will have a look to see, come back and tell us now how that's going. We're probably coming up to half-time in that one. Let's go pitch and putt, and our regular contributor, John Manning, and the news of the Leinster match played championships held Saturday and Sunday. So lots for John to tell us about, and we have plenty of time, John, so no rush.
2: A very good evening to you, Michael, and some excellent Leinster match play championships in McDonagh, and not forgetting St. Bridget and Kilcullen as well. They had some of the earlier rounds yesterday. Reasonable conditions and wonderful playing conditions. Two courses in absolutely tip-top shape. Big news, I suppose, to start off with is that the reign of Chrissy Sheedy from Royston as the Leinster Ladies Match Play Champion is over, at least temporarily. Two of the top players in the country today in the final, Amy Galvin, the young player from Tullamore, the former Irish Girls Champion and the former National Match Play Champion, won it at St. Bridget's in 2024. Amy won today against Chrissy in the final by a single hole. Chrissy didn't give up her title without a big fight because she was 5 down at one stage to Amy, brought it all the way back, brought it to the last hole, but Amy just managed to get over the line. Amy had a considerable other scalp in the semi-final. She beat Geraldine Ward from Port Marnock, the 4-time Leinster Match Play champion and the greatest lady player of all time, arguably. Amy won that one by 3-2 in the semi-final this morning. Chrissy had been leading the field a merry dance, really. She had very, very easy victories in all the early rounds, and that continued in the semi-final. She beat Glenda Hoey from Lucan by 12 and 11 in the semi-final, so she probably went in to the final as the favourite, but fair play to Amy. Stylish player, won it on the last hole, so the new Leinster Ladies Match Play Champion is Amy Galvin of the great Galvin family from Tullamore.
0: Was that played in McDonagh?
2: That was in McDonagh. Yeah. All the finals were in McDonagh. I should have said at the start, Michael. Yeah. Some of the early rounds yesterday were played in St. Bridget's, but then everybody decamped this morning to McDonagh for the semi-finals and finals. And Stephen Murray from the Old County Club in Dublin, he was the holder of the Gents Championship, and he duly retained his title 4-3 in the final against a young man from Rothbridge in Westmeath, Mark Newman, who really impressed during the championship. Stephen Murray won it last year in Navan. He won it this year in McDonagh. He was actually contesting the final for the third time in 4 years because he was in the final in St. Patrick's in Enniscorthy in 2023. He's also won a Leinster Stroke Play title in the interim. So he really is in top-class form. In the semi-final, Stephen Murray beat John Ross Crangle from Loughlinstown, the 4-time champion. John Ross was trying to win it for the first time since 2015. He was the man in the Leinster match play there in the early part of the 2000s, but he was beaten by 3-2. John Ross led early, but Stephen Murray wore him down and won by 3-2. And Mark Newman came from 3 down to beat last year's runner-up and the 2024 champion, Eamon Gibney, from the Castletown Club in Meath. That was on the last hole. So, brilliant performance by Mark Newman, but Stephen Murray from Old County in Crumlin retains his title. In ladies intermediate, we had a Noel McDonough affair on their home course. The young player Molly O'Toole of McDonough, she is the new champion. Molly previously won nationally and provincially in the girls under 16 category. She's now playing in the adult ranks. And she was a winner by 7-6 over her clubmate from McDonough, Marion Gannon Kelly, in the final. Marion Gannon Kelly, former All-Ireland Ladies Matchfield Net Cup winner. But 7-6 for Molly O'Toole, so she's definitely one to watch for the future. In the semi-finals, the McDonough ladies were up against two Trim County Meath ladies. Molly O'Toole beat Margaret Keneally of Trim by 4-3, while Marion Gannon Kelly was a 3-2 winner over Bridie Cummins, also from Trim. In the gents intermediate, another excellent story here, because Padder O'Toole from Atgarvan, he was the junior champion last year. He's now added the intermediate title. He's moving down the handicap grades. So he was the winner in intermediate against a very experienced player, former Offaly into County player Joe McGrath from the Erie Club in Clara. It was 2-1 for Padder O'Toole. Padder beat Michael Donnelly from Lucan by 6-5 in his semi-final, while Joe McGrath beat Owen Turbrett from the Ashgrove Club in County Kilkenny by 5-4. The Clog Club in Newry, Michael, they're permitted to play in the Leinster Championships, and they've really been making their presence felt in junior in particular. And there was another win today in ladies junior for Darlene Parr from Clog, who beat her clubmate Shirley Wells by 3-2. In the final, and that's the third Clog win in that particular championship in the last 3 years. So Darlene Parr succeeding her clubmates Maria Cranny and Rona Crilly, who both won that in the last couple of years. In the semi-finals, Darlene Parr was a 6-4 winner over Catherine Dillon from St. Bridget's in Kilcullen, while Shirley Wells had a big win by 9-8 over the Westmeath into County Clare Sinead Lynham of Rochford Bridge. And the Clog success story continued in the gents junior. It was a win for a man with a famous pitch and putt name, John Smith. Of course, John Smith, previously a president of Pitch and Putt Ireland, and his son, John Smith Jr., was a generationally good senior player. But John Smith is from the Clog Club in Newry, and he won by 5-4 over Enda Malone from the Costume Club in Athlone by 5-4. In the semi-finals, John Smith beat his Clog clubmate Chris Cunningham by 3-2, while Enda Malone was a one-hole winner over John Gilsonen from Trim. So congratulations to all those winners, and congratulations to the NEC. It really was running like clockwork. Lots and lots of players, 6 championships to be contested. And well done to McDonough and St. Bridget's for being excellent hosts.
0: Yeah, well done, John. And the weather held up, which was great. So, right, and it continues next week. Where are you off to?
2: It does indeed. Well, Rochford Bridge on Saturday for the Scratch Cup. I think Mark Newman will probably be a short price favourite for that one after his performance this weekend. But that's on next Saturday. Rochford Bridge, it's a club on the up. They're hosting the All-Ireland Over 55s. Later in the year, so lots of people will be down there in Rochford Bridge looking for practice for that. That's on Saturday. Then on Sunday, we have the Leinster Regional Qualifier for the National Match Play Championships. The provincial championships in the books now, so it moves on to the National Match Play. They're experimenting this year, Michael, with the senior grade. The regional qualifier for Leinster is in just one course. It's going to be played at Royal Mead in Clonie, so everybody who entered from Leinster will be playing in Royal Mead on Sunday for places. That's only in the senior grade. We'll see how that one works out. It's trying to promote the ranking system, because there'll be ranking points available for that tournament, and it's trying to ensure the best field possible for the finals, because we had a bit of a problem with some of the smaller counties where their entry relative to the overall entry meant they had very few qualifying slots.
0: Yeah.
2: So it did mean that some quality players were denied the chance to be in the finals. So to make it more equitable, hopefully, this Leinster Regional Qualifier is on next Sunday in Royal Mead. So we'll focus on that. There will be the traditional county qualifiers for the intermediate and junior grades, and we'll keep an eye on that as well. That'll be happening over the course of the next weekend as well. But the two main ones next weekend, Rochford Bridge Scratch Cup on Saturday.
0: And Royal Mead.
2: And Royal Mead on Sunday.
0: That's for the Leinster Regional Qualifiers in match play.
2: For the All-Ireland match play, which is coming up in Cork in a few weeks' time. It's to qualify for that.
0: Yeah, all right. Well done, John. Great to have you.
2: Thanks a million, Michael.
0: Catch you next Sunday. Have a good week.
2: Talk to you next week.
0: Yeah, won't have a suspect. Before that, Mark Brophy, don't tell us about El Clasico.
1: Yeah, El Clasico. Barcelona currently leading Real Madrid 2-0 after 51 minutes. Marcus Rashford with the first goal after 9 minutes. And Ferran Torres with the second goal on 18 minutes there.
0: I suppose it goes by form, because La Liga, Barcelona 91 points, Madrid on 77.
1: Yeah, Barcelona being far superior to Madrid this season.
0: So no surprises. In Germany, Bayern Munich 86 points, well ahead of Dortmund at 70.
1: Yeah, Bayern have been in a class of their own there.
0: Harry Kane missed his first penalty.
1: Yeah.
0: You see that?
1: I did, yeah.
0: He's been knocking them in. And in Italy, well, Inter Milan 85. It's all, they're winning easy.
1: Yeah.
0: And Napoli on 70. Tighter probably in France, but not all that much. Paris Saint-Germain 71 points, Lens on 67. So
1: yeah,
0: but really the big teams are there: Inter Milan, Bayern Munich, Barcelona, and
1: PSG.
0: All top of the table. It seems to continue every year, Mark.
1: It does. Yeah,
0: 2-0 to Barcelona.
1: 2-0 to Barcelona. Yeah.
0: Thanks for that. Suspiog back with ladies' football after these.
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0: Yes, you heard me saying there. Yes, sorry, welcome back to East Coast FM Night Sport. You heard me saying about Bayern Munich and Harry Kane. It was his first penalty miss in the Bundesliga. He's had a great time there, but they still won 1-0, of course, and they're still top of the German Bundesliga table. As I said, Bayern Munich on 86, Dortmund 70, Leipzig 65, and Stuttgart 61. So it's easy enough for them. And it was good that they bounced back, particularly after losing to Paris Saint-Germain during the week. And as I said, Inter Milan, they just keep on winning as well. They had a 3-0 win over Lazio, and really they're cruising at the top of the Serie A. And you heard me saying there to Mark, the Barcelona leading 2-0 in the Clásico, and of course they're 14 points clear of Real Madrid at the top of La Liga, and Paris Saint-Germain 4 points clear of Lens in the French table. So now I saw as well during the, I didn't mention it when I was speaking to Donald Gahan, but on Rugby League, they're heading for their usual Wembley Challenge Cup final at the semi-final this weekend. It's called the Betfred Challenge Cup. Warrington 12, Hull, Kingston Rovers 32. And they now go in to play Wigan Warriors in the final. That's always a big day in Wembley. Huge support for that rugby league on those big occasions. And in the ladies' equivalent, St. Helens 30, Leeds 14. And that means that in the ladies now, St. Helens go in against Wigan Warriors in the ladies' Challenge Cup. So something that I haven't really mentioned over the years, but something that I do see on TV and draws big crowds. Right, let's go ladies football with Dominic. Evening, Dominic. Thanks for joining us as usual.
10: How are you, Michael? How are things?
0: Very well. Probably a reasonable day. It has been a great weekend for Wicklow, I'm afraid, with the hurlers being well beaten by Kerry, as expected, and the footballers being outclassed in the first half, although they outscored Leash in the second half, 12 points to 8. The horse had bolted by then, and your girls were playing, and how did they get on? They were playing Wexford.
10: Well, I suppose everything comes in threes.
0: So it's a tale of woe as well, is it?
10: Oh, tale of woe. Well, in fairness, it was a tale of probably a little bit similar to today for Wicklow. The first half, they left a little bit behind them in the first half, but they did under 14 at the end of the day, you know. And it was a fine game between Wexford and Wicklow. Two nice, evenly matched teams.
0: Yeah. Now, this was yesterday in Abbottstown, was it, Ali?
10: Under 14 All-Ireland quarter-final in the silver grade, which pitted us against Wexford. Yeah. And it was a very good game. Tight enough all the way through. The final score, 3-12 to 3-5.
0: And this was an All-Ireland quarter-final, I think you told us last week, wasn't it?
10: That's right, yeah. And in fairness, the scoreline, the 7 points didn't reflect the game. Wicklow were chasing the game and left a couple of holes for Wexford to get through, which brought it up to the 7. But it was probably more a 3 or a 4 point game, you know. And all of the girls were devastated afterwards, as you would be, but it was more, it was almost like the All-Ireland quarter-final was important, but it was more the fact that they wouldn't be together again, and, you know, the girls had built up a good friendship, and the mentors as well, so we'd just like to thank the girls and the parents for giving up so much of their time, and the supporters that were out there, and of course the management team, Eddie Tobin, Ciara Tobin, Dermot McBrearty, Marie Curran, Jill Fadian and Ken O'Brien. Just to thank them all for everything that they did.
0: You better run through the squad anyway, or have you got it there, Dominic?
10: I haven't got the scores, no, I haven't got the team isn't published because it's under the 14 and that, you know.
0: Oh, right, yeah, that's fine.
10: A fine performance all the way through, and well done to them all.
0: Yeah. Where does that leave you with Wicklow teams? Now I know you're under 16s. I remember you telling me they're in the under 16 All Ireland semi final, but that's not on the 24th of June.
10: That's right. Yeah. They're playing Clare, so that'll probably end up somewhere around the Midlands.
0: Yeah, but that's a Wednesday night. You were saying, I remember.
10: It's a Wednesday night. Yeah, and then if they happen to win, and hopefully we will be talking about it. the All Ireland finals on a Tuesday night. So
0: that's your under 14. Your under 14s now are finished. Your under 16s are playing then. Any other inter county stuff coming up then?
10: Well, the minors lost, so they're out as well. But right. the seniors will be coming up now on the 31st of May, and we'll probably preview that maybe the next couple of weeks. They'll be playing now. The draw hasn't been made yet, but they'll be playing on the 31st of May, and that'll be in the All-Ireland series, and that'll be a three-person group.
0: Yeah,
10: and hopefully we can progress out of that.
0: Yeah, no, you won't have news of that then until the 24th. Will you have news?
10: Probably next week. I might.
0: Oh, will you? Good. Okay.
10: On that next week. The other thing, I suppose, from the point of view of the county. The development squads are up and running under 13 and under 15. Under 17 looks like it's going to be running over the next week or two. And some of the minors have actually moved into the senior panel, so the senior panel has been augmented by the minors subsequent to their Leinster Championship final, you know. So, so good players going in there. So yeah, it's a very young team, as I keep stressing. But they're getting there, and it'll probably be stronger over the next couple of years rather than this year. This year is kind of a transition year, as I said. But they're working really hard, and in fairness, Lucy Dunn as captain is certainly driving them on, and Brian McSorley and PJ Turner and Tim Gill and those and the like are looking after them very well. So Patrice Evans, of course, is the flow alongside. Lorraine O'Reilly. So and of course, as well as that, the other thing was during the week we passed the new rules. That's what we were explaining last week during the county board meeting, and that's passed the rules. And for our ladies football in Wicklow, we're bringing in the adult rules from the 29th of May, and the same rules will come in then on the 14th, under 16, and that'll be on the 26th of July. So it's 26th of June. So that'll give them a chance to play under those new rules before championship starts. That's the reasoning behind it. Certainly the senior clubs wanted not to play their first match under the new rules as a championship match.
0: That's right. Now, while I have you there, the Leinster Senior Football Championship, Dublin 1-11, Meath 5 points. It's now a Dublin Kildare final, I think.
10: I think in fairness, Dublin probably would be a bit too strong in these days. Although they're in a bit of transition as well. Like they don't have a star-studded team. You know, I saw their under 20s were well beaten by Cork yesterday. So it'll take them a while, I suppose, to get up and running. But it should be a good final. They're normally put up a good fight against Dublin anyway. So there won't be too much.
0: And in Munster, Kerry 116, Cork 8 points, Waterford 12, Tipperary 8. So it's a Waterford Kerry final in Munster.
10: That's probably a novel there. But I think Waterford's the only unbeaten team, I think, if I can remember rightly. They've beaten Kerry and they beat Cork, and they got Tipperary to qualify for the final. So they're actually the only unbeaten team in Munster.
0: And then in Ulster, Tyrone 110, Armagh 8 points. I'm not sure who's in the final up there. I didn't get to check that one before we came on. But anyway.
10: I'd say probably Armagh.
0: Yeah.
10: Perhaps Donegal. I'll be honest with you, I haven't seen the
0: results. No, that's fine. You've been very good. Thanks for joining us as usual. Commiserations on the under 14C. We'll talk to you next week, and hopefully you'll have news of when the seniors will be playing, where, who, and who against on the 31st of May.
10: Okay, that's grand. Thanks very much, Michael.
0: Have a good week, Dominic, and thanks for joining us.
10: No problem. I'll take care now.
0: Thanks, Dominic. You have some club matches then, have you, Dominic?
11: Yeah, we have, Michael. Yeah, we have. We had our today in Blessington this morning. We had the second round of the cup match, senior cup. Blessington 1-6, Arklow Geraldines 6 points. Referee by Kieran Walsh. So a very tight game over in Blessington this morning. Also this morning, under 14 A League, a good result for Antoker against Anacora, 2-8 to 2-3. You must remember that some of these players actually played in the match yesterday that Dominic was talking about there, the under 14s. then in during the week then Rathnew entertained Pats out in Rathnew, so the score was 5-2 to 1-3 for St. Pat's in Division 4 of the under 14 league. And also Bray Emmett's 2 points and Toker 6-9 played in Bray Emmett's. Also on Tuesday night then a big win for St. Patrick's. They travel all the way to Blessington and they beat Blessington 3-14 to 5 points in Division 1 of the league. Yesterday then in Division 4 of the league, Boughton has put this game forward for 2 weeks because of exams coming up in June. Boughton has 4-18, Kilkenny 2-5. And then on Friday night, a win then for Barndary, or for Ashford, they beat Barndary 2-5 to 1-3 in the Division 3 Cup. On Thursday night then, Under 16 League Division 1, a match that was held back since because of the last couple of weeks when they couldn't play the Massachusetts the county involvement. Arkle Gerlands 3-24, Tinahealy 2-2. And on Tuesday also, Division 1 League, Blessington 5-17, Airog 8-11, a big game over there. So what it means, then we had cup matches tonight. Ockram beat Kilbride 2-14 to 3 points in the Division 4 Cup. And Rathnew beat Blessington 6-8 to 10 points tonight in Blessington. So that means now that the semi-finals of the Division 4 Cup will see Ockram. They'll be hosting Clara in Ockram, and Bray Emmett will play Kilbride in Bray in Division 4 Cup semi-finals. And the Division 3 Cup semi-finals then, Ashford will play St. Patrick's in Ashford, and Rathnew will host Barndarrick. And then during the week then, coming up now, we will have our what's called our Under 16 league is continuing on as normal. The clubs are all fixed for Under 16s, Division 1, Division 2 and Division 3. And at the county board meeting the other night then, we agreed to bring forward the fixtures for Under 16 from the 25th of June to the 21st of May, because Wicklow, as Dominic said, are playing their All-Ireland semi-final on the 24th of June. So it would be unfair to ask the girls to have to go back out with their club on the Thursday night. So the club delegates agreed in full to bring the matches forward to the 21st of May. So that means that when they play on the 24th of June, hopefully they win the match, they won't have to worry about talking out with their clubs on the following night. So it was a good decision by the delegates to make that.
0: All right, well done, Eddie. We're going to take a such plug, and then Eddie and myself will go through the inter-county and club results here in Wicklow back after these.
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0: Now, you're welcome back to East Coast FM Sunlight Sport. We're going through the inter-county results now. I'll do a couple during the week that were of interest. The Connacht Minor Final was Causeway 117, Roscommon 312. And I watched some of this great match. And it's incredible that Roscommon, after winning today, have now won the Minor, Under 20, and Senior Championship in Connacht, Eddie. Extraordinary,
11: yeah.
0: Isn't it?
11: Yeah, it's amazing, yeah.
0: In Leinster then on Wednesday night, the Under 20 football final, Louth 118, Kildare 23 points. So, good win for Kildare. And in Munster, it was Cork 217, Clare 320. That was Under 20 hurling. And then on Tuesday night during the week, that Connacht Minor final was on Friday night. On Tuesday night, the Leinster Minor football quarterfinals were played. Westmeath 12, Kildare 5-15, Offaly 9 points, Meath 5-16. Gosh, some scores, Eddie. So Westmeath and Offaly trounced by Kildare and Meath. So they're the pace setters in that minor football. Right, and Eddie has the results starting Saturday.
11: Just before we miss it, Michael, during the week, then Thursday night, then even we had the post primary schools finals down in Ockram. Yeah. Three great matches, and Kalosha Breed, they beat St. Kevin's of Dunlavin 116-2-6-2-7. It was great to have the games there, and that was the senior final. And that was Kalosh the Breed stopped Kevin's going for 3 in a row. So the two of them have been sort of the main teams in the last couple of years. A great win for CCM Wicklow in the Junior A final. They beat St. Kevin's 4-16-2-11. So it's CCM's second title in Junior A. So I would be expecting CCM next year to push on, maybe push for that big senior. Good thing. Actually, interestingly, CCM were made up of 8 players from Rathnew and 7 players from St. Patrick's. Yeah. And the captain was Daniel Connolly from Wicklow Town, St. Patrick's, and Alex Healy from Rathnew, joint captain. So, very talented team. So, hopefully, they'll push on. And in probably the game of the day, Michael, was the senior B final, where EGS Eastland Lough School, who only involved in GA for the last, say, 4 or 5 years, they beat Avondale after extra time in an absolute titanic game. It was brilliant. And they won their first ever senior title in Wicklow Schools. So a big congratulations to a chap there from Kilmacanna called Gary King, who's been pushing football in EGS for the last number of years. They've got 3 teams operating now for the last 2 years out of EGS. So it's good for both ourselves and St. Patrick's, and for Rathnew and Ashford in the area. Well done, Gary, and John Jarrett McGettigan. But hard luck to Avondale. They played it really put apart. In fairness to it's a chap called Dara Harper. He scored the last kick of the game, a 2-pointer to draw the game, bring the extra time. Fantastic point, but a really enjoyable game. And many thanks to the Wicklow County Board for giving us soccer that day for the finals. Well, you know.
0: Now, on to your inter-county, starting with yesterday.
11: Yesterday, Michael, Munster Senior Hurling Championship, Port of Waterford again, are on the old bridesmaid trip. 126-25 points for Cork.
0: Even though they led 14-13 at half-time.
11: They did, Kildare put up a gallant show against Galway, 422-122.
0: Yeah, and amazingly, at half time, Eddie, 115-105 in favour of Kildare.
11: Yeah, because I was listening to Taggy there during the week there on the podcast. He was saying the problem with Kildare, they're a very good system, good structure. The problem is they can't get scores up front.
0: Yeah.
11: You know, Wexford, shock of the day, I think, 221-22 points for Wexford, and Dublin beat them.
0: Yeah, Dublin beat them. It was 213-10 at half time on that one.
11: Yeah,
0: I was watching that on TV as well.
11: Dublin scored the last point in the 59 minute, and they had to hang on in there.
0: They had to hang on, yeah.
11: Yeah, in the Talton Cup then, Clare 114, Offaly 117.
0: Yeah, and I was saying glad Wicklow hadn't to go to Clare, but Offaly went there and won, which was a real surprise, yeah. I think.
11: Tell you, Michael, a team I actually fancy now for this Talton Cup is Wexford, 219-111. I think Wexford could be dangerous.
0: They're doing well, aren't they?
11: Doing very well, yeah. Joe McDonagh Cup down 217, Carlow 317.
0: Yeah, Carlo are great in that hurling.
11: Yeah. Westmeath 219, Leith 528.
0: Big win.
11: In the Christian Ring then, Donegal 17, Roscommon 114. And in Meath 315, Derry 315. And then unfortunately, Wicklow Kerry 8.25, Wicklow 17, 17 points.
0: We were never going to be at the races.
11: I thought Kerry would have declared by T.
0: Yeah, well, anyway, keep going.
11: You know, wouldn't happen now.
0: Keep going.
11: All-Ireland Minor, then Hurling Football Championship, Antrim 3.15, Wexford 1.5, and Wicklow would win over Fermanagh 1.16 to 8.18.
0: This is what they call Tier 3, Eddie.
11: Yeah.
0: Yeah. Right, today then.
11: Well, I suppose today, Roscommon again, as you said there a while ago.
0: What a finish.
11: Yeah, 3.21 to 2.22. Like, Michael, since the new rules come in, though, these football scores are actually horrendous.
0: Yeah, but they're great matches.
11: Yeah, they are. But these two-pointers are coming, like, they're just... And they're nearly as good as goals now, you know.
0: Yeah,
11: I think players are actually concentrating on two-pointers and going for goals.
0: Absolutely.
11: You know,
0: yep,
11: they may get a third arc.
0: They're easier to get.
11: Yeah.
0: Yep.
11: Kerry, the Brazil of Gaelic football, there's no question about it, though. Did you see David Clifford's goal?
0: Yeah, but no, I didn't get to see it, but I was travelling, you see.
11: Michael, there's something else, though. He just pulled the game out of the fire, 123 to 115. Cork were well in the game, but all of a sudden, then David Clifford got to the room, went round two lads. Dummy the goalkeeper with a solo, and then stuck in the back of the net.
0: But
11: brilliant
0: I see
11: goal.
0: They outscored Cork 113 to 1-2 in the second half.
11: That's right, yeah. And then the Cork number five, O'Driscoll, he scored, I think, in 1-5.
0: Yeah.
11: Two pointers in the goal. Offaly.
0: This was so close for Offaly.
11: Yeah, Senior Hurling Championship. Offaly 24 points, Kilkenny 121.
0: This came so close to beating them, didn't
11: they? And Offaly haven't beaten Kilkenny, in the Leinster or any senior competition since 1998 All Ireland final.
0: Oh my gosh.
11: You know,
0: Talon
11: Cup, Sligo 1-12, Tipperary 17 points.
0: I think that was a good away win for Tip. I wasn't expecting that one.
11: Yeah. Carlo 2-26, Antrim 6-17.
0: After extra time.
11: Yeah. Many tries at Antrim score. Leith 123, Wicklow 19 points.
0: Yeah, well, Mark Jackson, he scored 6 points today. Three two-pointers. Dean Healy got a two-pointer as well.
11: Oisín
0: McGrainer got 3 points. Mark Kenny got 2. Owen Darcy got 3 from freeze. Joe Pendergast got a point. Noel Murta got a great two-pointer.
11: Yeah.
0: We outscored them 12-8 in the second half, but it wasn't enough.
11: I was listening to you at half-time. I thought you were going to call the night watchman in at half-time.
0: No. But Mark Jackson made two great second-half saves.
11: Yeah.
0: One after two great saves. In fact, he made two or three great saves in the match. Because in fairness in the first half, Leash were on top and they could have scored 3 or 4 goals.
11: Yeah.
0: But anyway, we'll wait the next round.
11: Waterford 10 points, London via 12.
0: Oh, yes.
11: Where did London get the team from?
0: Yeah, absolutely.
11: In Dublin Airport or Shannon? Fermanagh 124, Longford 217.
0: Yeah, fair play to Fermanagh.
11: Yep.
0: And anything else in.
11: That's all the results.
0: That's all,
11: today,
0: the,
11: Michael,
0: that's all the results there. What have you got to look forward to?
11: Well, Michael, tomorrow night then, Munster's football semi, this is the Waterford versus Cork in the football and Clare versus
0: in minor
11: football, yeah.
0: Yeah.
11: Tuesday, Leinster minor football championship semi-finals, Louth versus Kildare in Hunterstown. Probably the worst pitch in Louth. Ever seen it?
0: No.
11: Terrible pitch, though.
0: What is it? In what is it?
11: Minor semi-finals.
0: Oh, minor semi-finals.
11: I think you play that in RD or in some of the good pitches.
0: Now, Meath and Kildare, remember, did a huge win.
11: Yeah.
0: Yeah.
11: Well, Dublin are playing Meath in Parnell Park at 7.30.
0: Yeah.
11: Then on Wednesday, the All-Ireland Under-20s semi-finals, Kerry versus Roscommon in Semple Stadium.
0: Yeah.
11: It's live on TG4 YouTube.
0: Yeah.
11: And Tyrone versus Kildare in Kingspan, Breffni. Now, why are they dragging Kildare all the way to Breffni Park?
0: Yeah.
11: Like, it's crazy. Of course, maybe Tyrone has something to say about it. All-Ireland Under-20B football semi-finals, Down versus Wexford in Abbottstown, 8 o'clock.
0: Yeah.
11: The Leinster Hurling Under-20 semi-finals, Dublin versus Kilkenny in Parnell Park at 7.30, and Wexford versus Galway.
0: Yeah.
11: Next Friday, Minor Hurling Championship final, Tipperary versus Limerick, and then on Saturday.
0: And before you go on to that, I might listen to hear what Oisín had a quick word on with him before we go, Eddie, because then we come back to you. It's only a couple of minutes.
16: I'm joined by Wicklow manager Oisín McConville after the Tilton Cup game here in O'More Park. And hasn't gone our way. First half didn't go our way at all. Second half, much better performance, Oisín.
18: Well, they probably stepped off a wee bit in the second half. We just weren't really on it today. You could see that from very early on. So, disappointing, but we must accept today that we were second best. You know what I mean? There's no hard luck stories today. We were second best. That's disappointing, and we just take it on the chin, and we're in the same position last year. So, we just have to recover from it, try and get a few bodies back and go again.
19: I think without Keane Deering and Jack Kerwin and Kevin Quinn, you were down a few, and Malachy Stone,
18: We a few more as well. Look, we had John Paul, so yeah, we were down a lot of bodies, but we expected the boys to step in, you know, to do the job. But we just, as I say, as a team, as a whole, we just weren't at it today, and you get days again, we just have to take it on the chin.
19: Were you surprised by the intensity of Leash in that first half?
18: No, expected. Like, they've been playing at Division 3. I mean, the last win in the league was against Down, so, you know, they've been playing at a good level, a level above what we've been playing at, and we just struggled to get to the pitch a bit early. And okay, we made a good recovery in the second half, we were playing with the wind, but, and we probably left a few chances behind us, but at the same time, I thought they were deserving winners in the day.
19: Yeah, I think they were clinical, but you did outscore them 12-8 in that second half.
18: Yeah, we did, but we probably should have got a couple more. And I love it when you go, when you're chasing a game, you're going searching for goals and stuff as well. So we had probably a couple of decent goal opportunities, just didn't take them, and we just didn't do enough to win the game. And as I say, we were slightly off it today, but you know, we're in the same position last year, so we just have to recover. And
19: you've had a tough few weeks, Longford, Carlow, Dublin, Leash. Like, it's been intense, hasn't it?
18: It has. We've lost a few bodies, and you know, that's come back to haunt us a wee bit, but all we can do is just keep driving on. Hopefully you get a few bodies back, and as I say, like last year, we left Tullamore, we were in a bad place, but we recovered and we ended up in the semi-final, so same again. We'll do nicely, you know.
19: Well done. Well, great for the looking forward to with such enthusiasm still, which is good.
18: There's
19: well
18: no other choice. That's all you can do. You just have to
19: go again.
18: Yes.
19: Thank you.
0: Right, that was O'Sheen. Eddie, quickly through the matches next week.
11: Michael,
0: pick the big ones.
11: Well, the big ones, Dublin versus Galway in Pearse Stadium in the Hurling, Leinster Senior Hurling Championship, and Kilkenny versus Kildare and Offaly versus Wexford. But surely next Sunday, Michael, Monaghan against Armagh in Clonus at 4:15 RT Live.
0: And there's something else on as well, is there?
11: Yeah, there's Dublin versus Westmeath in Croke Park at 2 o'clock. And then, of course, Waterford are gone now, so Limerick are going to hockey Waterford, you know.
0: All right. We might mention a couple of local results when we have a couple of minutes, because we don't usually get to. We have the league tables and all. I'll give those to Teddy. We might get to have a look at those if we have time. Let me give you some results, though, first. Here we go. Yeah, in senior hurling today, Carnew 4:17, Dunleavy 2:18. In Tailteann Cup, it was Leash 1:23, Wicklow 19 points. Senior hurling league today, Kiltegan 19 points, Bray Emmett 2:15. Football League Division 3, St Patrick's Wicklow 1:09, Tinnehealy 2:16. In Intermediate Hurling League yesterday, Dunleavy 4:17, Barn Darrick 6 points. In the minor Tier 3 match, Wicklow 1:16, Fermanagh 1:08 yesterday. Christy Ring, Kerry 8:25, Wicklow 17 points. In the Celtic Challenge, Wicklow 6 points, Roscommon 3:13. In the Lighting Hibernia 2 League, Wicklow 6:16, Armagh 2 points. In the All Ireland Camogie League Friday, Aero Greystones 5:7, Avondale 1:4. In Senior Hurling, Aero Greystones 2:12, St Patrick's 2:23. Eddie, be pleased with that. Minor Football, Anacora 4:7, Michael Dwyer's 1:11. On Friday night in Division 3, Dunlavin 2:12, Knockanana 2:13. That's a good win for Knockanana. And in let's see what else. Senior Hurling, Avondale 1:21, Ockram 1:19. Division 2, St Patrick's 2:19, Ballymanus 2:15. And right, what else? You got the leagues.
11: Michael, Division 1, Bray Emmett, Blessing, and Tinnehealy all on 8 points each after 5 games, and Rathnew on 4 play 6 points. In Division 1A, then Dunlavin and Artle Geraldines are top of the table on 8 points each, followed by Hollywood on 7 and Kiltegan on 6 points. In Division 2, then St Patrick's have 5 out of 5, 10 points.
0: Yeah, you would, yeah.
11: And Kilcool, Ballinacore on 9 each, and then Annacora on 8 points, and Kilkenno on 6.
0: Yeah.
11: In Division 3, then, Ontogar and Blessinan are on 9 each, followed by Avoca and Artle Gerlands on 8 each, and then we have three teams, Annacora, Tinahili, and Barton, that's on 6 each. Then in Division 4, then, Stratford have 8 points, along with Donard and Hollywood Kilteagan, 7 each.
0: Yeah.
11: And then Division 4B, Airog are top there with 9, and we have Ashford who pushing up there with 7, and then we have Bray Emmett on 6 points. And then in the Football League Division 5, then Ballymann is going well there with 4 wins out of 4 and 8 points. Then Division 5 on Toker, then this is tight here on Toker, 5, 7 points. Avoca 7 points, Kilcool 5 points, and the rest are running here then. And then in the Senior Hurling League, Bray Emmett on 8, St Patrick 6, and Glenealy on 6, and Carnew on 6, all to play for. Intermediate Hurling League, Carnew 4, Western Gales 4, and Kilcool on 3 points. And then in the Junior Hurling League, then this is the one where they had the famous one where they brought in Johnny Carlin, the Kangaroo League, I call
0: it. Keep going.
11: Kilteagan 8 points, Carnew 8 points, and St Patrick 6 points.
0: Well done, Eddie.
11: And then moving on, next week, Mike, the big game next Saturday, Michael, the FA Cup final, Chelsea versus Manchester City. I hope City win is 10-0 because they'll put them in the beer for a week and we might get a clear run on it.
0: And before Eddie does the soccer, Killarney.

0: Wicklow that deserves a proper spotlight? 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
10: At 11, good evening, I'm Tina Gates. An Irish Air Corps flight bringing two Irish women home from the cruise ship hit by hantavirus has landed at Baldonnell in Dublin tonight. They were accompanied on board the plane by HSE medics, who will now isolate for a period at a HSE facility. Spanish authorities say no passengers were showing symptoms as they left the ship, which docked in Tenerife today, but the advice is still to isolate for 45 days. Spain's Health Minister Monica Garcia says 23 countries have been involved in today's evacuation.
11: This operation is an unprecedented operation. I want to thank to the WHO, to the ECDC, to all the administrations, all the countries that are involved. This operation requires the cooperation of 23 countries.
10: WHO Health Operations Lead Dr. Diana Rojas Alvarez is in Tenerife.
12: So about 46 people have disembarked already today, and the process will continue until the end of the day, and we restart tomorrow, and it's expected to end by the end of the day tomorrow.
10: An investigation's underway into a light plane crash in County Down. The aircraft crashed in the Saintfield Road area of Ballinahinch at around 10 to 3 this afternoon. One person was on board but wasn't seriously injured. A row is brewing over the proposed sale of PTSB to Austrian bank BAWAG, with some investors saying the price is too low. At the moment, the government's 57.5% stake would be included in one overall vote. But a High Court challenge could give minority shareholders their own separate vote. PTSB says the offer is good value and the best option available. Business Post journalist Donal McNamee says some investors disagree.
13: They would point to the bank's own sort of guidance. They feel that BAWAG has got this for a song, essentially, and that they've been shortchanged in the process.
10: Labour says it's disgraceful their motion for a mini-budget of energy supports was opposed by government. Among the party's suggested measures is a €400 targeted energy credit and a €100 grocery payment. The government's already spent €750 million on energy supports, with much of the measures aimed at supporting the farming and haulage industries. Labour leader Ivana Bacic says the average PAYE worker is being neglected.
14: We're hearing it across the country. People are simply unable to cope, struggling to pay bills. Nearly half a million households in energy arrears now on electricity and gas bills. Nearly 500,000 households. And that's a shocking figure, but it's the reality of people's lives now.
10: Over 40% of people who died in fires between 2014 and 2021

0: had alcohol in their system. New research from the Health Research Board found alcohol-related fatal fires often have multiple risk factors. For example, 42% of those who died were smokers and 7 out of 10 were men. Netflix drama Adolescence was one of the big winners at tonight's BAFTA TV Awards. It won Best Limited Drama and also picked up wins for Stephen Graham as Best Leading Actor, Owen Cooper as Best Supporting Actor and Christine Tremarco as Best Supporting Actress. Irish comedian Graham Norton narrowly missed out with The Graham Norton Show in the entertainment category. Amanda Land won the Scripted Comedy Award. Irish actress Philippa Dunn missed out on a separate award for Actress in a Comedy for her role as Best Becca in the series, but she beat Amanda to the punch while announcing prizes in a different category.
1: Okay, Amanda, and the show is called Amanda Land, and there's no Anne in Amanda Land. Actually, there's two, Amanda Land. And there's only one Amanda, so actually when you think about it,
2: yes.
1: Okay, Anne.
2: Philippa.
1: Yes, yes.
0: And that's your latest news update at 4 minutes past 11.
3: Good evening, I'm Aidan Delaney. Starting with soccer, and Arsenal grabbed a late winner to clinch a 1-0 victory at strugglers West Ham to re-establish their 5-point lead at the top of the Premier League. Their hosts controversially had a stoppage time equaliser ruled out by VAR. Gunners boss Mikel Arteta says the officials made the right call.
4: In my opinion, it's very clear. If I was on the other side, I would do the same. I think I was very clear in Madrid with certain action that we got punished as well, because there are the rules and we ask for consistency within those rules. So, very pleased, because that was a big game to win.
3: The result also means Nottingham Forest and Leeds are safe, with Forest drawing 1-1 with Newcastle today. Aston Villa's Champions League hopes were dented. They were held to a 2-2 draw by Burnley, and Everton and Crystal Palace also finished 2-2. Chelsea's women's FA Cup defence ended at the semi-final stage with a 3-2 defeat at home to Manchester City after extra time. The holders conceded in the closing stages before the WSL champions scored again. City will face Brighton in the final. They grabbed their own late winner to reach the decider for the first time, beating Liverpool 3-2. Notts County were 1-0 winners at Chesterfield to take a narrow lead after their League 2 playoff semi-final. Salford's 2-1 victory away at Grimsby gives them the advantage after the first leg of the other last four tie. Boreham Wood narrowly missed out on reaching the EFL for the first time, losing 3-1 on penalties to Rochdale. And finally, in Gaelic games, Roscommon are the Connacht football champions for the first time since 2019. 3 late points from Diarmaid Murtagh was enough to beat the defending champions Galway by 3 goals and 21 points to 222. It also stopped Galway's domination of the province. They were looking for a 5th title in a row today. And finally, the Paddy O'Shea Cup will reside in his native Kerry this year. Jack O'Connor's men came from behind to beat Cork by 123 to 115 today. Kerry captain Paul Ganey lifted the trophy bearing the name of his father-in-law. And that's your news and sport. It's now 6 minutes past the hour.
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0: Sinead, Richard Marx and Sinn right here waiting. A big, big song. Out on a scríobh sé, Dufraid sé Gadini Difrúle, and they just didn't want to record it. So, Sidera Hafa Chahina now on, and it's East Coast FM. It's Love Songs on the Coast. Let's try bring on. But you got to hear a pure classic and ish, all 7 minutes of it. It's Prince. It's Purple Rain. It's East Coast FM.
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0: Gas problem, sin sin a Commodores and sin agus easy. Just current chehu in evenings far near clishing to an hour on chin. It never disappoints. It's East Coast FM. It's Love Songs on the Coast. A track O'Brienon and Balacar Fod Street. Gajina Hain, a clug, Ermogen, Nyarthela era Malach. But a big 80s hit. Chak Susigan Nomad from Spandau Ballet. 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

0: Yesterday, Phil Collins and Shin, some serious saxophone work going on. One More Night. It's East Coast FM. Love Songs on the Coast. The track of Brain on Tasulagum Payach and a Will Too. 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Tomaj Gul Sheer, gonna hook to the and a big 80s. 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
8: At midnight, good evening, I'm Tina Gates. An Irish Air Corps flight bringing two Irish women home from the cruise ship hit by hantavirus has landed at Baldonnell in Dublin tonight. They were accompanied on board the plane by HSC medics and will now isolate for a period at a HSC facility. Spanish authorities say no passengers were showing symptoms as they left the ship, which docked in Tenerife today, but the advice is still to isolate for 45 days. Spain's Health Minister Monica Garcia says 23 countries have been involved in today's evacuation.
9: This operation is an unprecedented operation. I want to thank to the WHO, to the ECDC, to all the administrations, all the countries that are involved. This operation requires the cooperation of 23 countries.
8: WHO health operations lead Dr. Diana Rojas Alvarez is in Tenerife.
10: So about 46 people have disembarked already today, and the process will continue until the end of the day, and we restart tomorrow, and it's expected to end by the end of the day tomorrow.
8: An investigation's underway into a light plane crash in County Down. The aircraft came down in the Saintville Road area of Balnahinch at around 10 to 3 this afternoon. One person was on board but wasn't seriously injured. A row is brewing over the proposed sale of PTSB to Austrian bank BAFAG, with some investors saying the price is too low. At the moment, the government's 57.5% stake would be included in one overall vote, but a High Court challenge could give minority shareholders their own separate vote. PTSB says the offer is good value and the best option available. Business Post journalist Donal McNamee says some investors disagree.
11: They would point to the bank's own sort of guidance. They feel that BAFAG have got this for a song, essentially, and that they've been shortchanged in the process.
8: Labour says it's disgraceful that their motion for a mini-budget of energy supports was opposed by government. Among the party's suggested measures is a €400 targeted energy credit and a €100 grocery payment. The government has already spent €750 million on energy supports, with much of the measures aimed at supporting the farming and haulage industries. Labour leader Ivana Bacic says the average PAYE worker is being neglected.
12: We're hearing it across the country. People are simply unable to cope, struggling to pay bills. Nearly half a million households in energy arrears now on electricity and gas bills. Nearly 500,000 households. And that's a shocking figure, but it's the reality of people's lives now.
8: Over 40% of people who died in fires between 2014 and 2021 had alcohol in their system. New research from the Health Research Board found alcohol-related fatal fires often have multiple risk factors. For example, 42% of those who died were smokers, and 7 out of 10 were men. Netflix drama Adolescence was one of the big winners at tonight's BAFTA TV Awards. It won Best Limited Drama and also picked up wins for Stephen Graham as Best Leading Actor, Owen Cooper as Best Supporting Actor, and Christine Tremarco as Best Supporting Actress. Irish comedian Graham Norton narrowly missed

0: out with the Graham Norton Show in the entertainment category. Amanda Land won the Scripted Comedy Award. Irish actress Philippa Dunn missed out on a separate award for actress in a comedy for her role as Becca in the series, but she beat Amanda to the punch when announcing prizes in a different category.
1: I play Amanda, and the show is called Amanda Land, and there's no Anne in Amanda Land. Actually, there's two, and and there's only one Amanda, so actually when you think about it,
2: yes.
1: Okay, Anne.
2: Philippa.
1: Yes, yes.
0: And that's your latest news update at 4 minutes past midnight.
3: Good evening, I'm Aidan Delaney. Starting with soccer, and Arsenal grabbed a late winner to clinch a 1-0 victory at strugglers West Ham to re-establish their 5-point lead at the top of the Premier League. Their hosts controversially had a stoppage time equaliser ruled out by VAR. Gunners boss Mikel Arteta says the officials made the right call.
4: In my opinion, it's very clear. If I was on the other side, I would do the same. I think I was very clear in Madrid with certain action that we got punished as well, because there are the rules and we ask for consistency within those rules. So, very pleased, because that was a big game to win.
3: The result also means Nottingham Forest and Leeds are safe, with Forest drawing 1-1 with Newcastle today. Aston Villa's Champions League hopes were dented. They were held to a 2-2 draw by Burnley, and Everton and Crystal Palace also finished 2-2. Chelsea's Women's FA Cup defence ended at the semi-final stage with a 3-2 defeat at home to Manchester City after extra time. The holders conceded in the closing stages before the WSL champions scored again. City will face Brighton in the final. They grabbed their own late winner to reach the decider for the first time, beating Liverpool 3-2. Notts County were 1-0 winners at Chesterfield to take a narrow lead after their League 2 playoff semi-final. Salford's 2-1 victory away at Grimsby gives them the advantage after the first leg of the other last four tie. Boreham Wood narrowly missed out on reaching the EFL for the first time, losing 3-1 on penalties to Rochdale. And finally, in Gaelic games, Roscommon are the Connacht football champions for the first time since 2019. 3 late points from Diarmaid Murtha was enough to beat the defending champions Galway by 3 goals and 21 points to 2-22. It also stopped Galway's domination of the province. They were looking for a 5th title in a row today. And finally, the Paddy O'Shea Cup will reside in his native Kerry this year. Jack O'Connor's men came from behind to beat Cork by 123 to 115 today. Kerry captain Paul Ganey lifted the trophy bearing the name of his father-in-law. And that's your news and sport. It's now 6 minutes past the hour.
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What a great band, Texas. Were and are, I'm sure. Galore album than Skucker, Hamakaku, Harnablianta. Tatugeshuk, Marajarmla, East Coast FM. It is Love Songs on the Coast, a track of Brainon. Now, whether you're looking for it or not, we have some

Sinead James Blunt, you're beautiful. Do you remember an hour on Sin Honig Shamach about Gavilix the Cahar? Was it Back to Bedlam was the album. And it was a big album freshen. It's East Coast FM, Love Songs on the Coast, a track of Brainon. And Balacar Fod Street, Gigi Ahain, a Clugger, Majin, Yartel, a Lavruisjach, Ither Shaw, Ugs Ahain, Ernosan Peach, the Auron Shaw, O'Tusan Kate Shaw. It's Vanessa Carlton, it's 1,000 miles, it is East Coast FM.

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0: Hello, good evening. I'm Michael Sargent, and you're welcome again to East Coast FM Sunday Night Sport. Thanks for joining us. And we're on text 08777111103. If you want to send us a text, please do. That's 08777111103. I'm just back from Port Leash. It wasn't a very good day for Wicklow, I'm afraid, at the office today. Bad day for the Hurlers as well, but a good day for Roscommon, good day for Kerry. So lots of...
1: Good day for Ashton.
0: And a good day for Arsenal, a good day for in GAA. So Eddie and myself will go through those later on at 9:30 or so as usual. And of course we have lots of rugby to speak about as well, with Leinster, Ulster, Connacht and Munster all in action at the weekend. Also we have the Wicklow League, we have Bray Wanderers, we have Ed Legs with Bill Porter, we have the usual pitch put item. So, and a word with Oisin McConville as well. Tonight, sympathies are a bit closer to home, I'm afraid, in my own case, because on Tuesday, Lowly Fogarty, mother of my sister-in-law, Sarah, who is married to my brother Shay, of course, who played fullback all his life for Blessington senior team. Yes, Lowly passed away, and we had the funeral on Friday. So sympathies to husband Pat and to Sarah and son Brian, and to Neil and Lauren and Kieran, Jack and Molly and Leah. And just to add to it then, my other sister-in-law, Frances, married to my other brother who played for Blessington all his life, Martin. Frances' dad, Frank Steins, died on Thursday. That funeral is tomorrow in Cross Chapel, just outside Blessington. So, sympathies indeed to my sister-in-law, Frances, and to... Alan and to Janet and to Ashley, Dylan, Adam, Evan, Jack, Mark and Ryan. Lowly Fogarty's funeral was, we had that one in Newbridge on Friday. So a bad few days for us, but such is life, I guess. So my sympathies to the Fogartys and to Francis and everybody in Blessington. Now, right, where do we start, Mark Brophy, after I've got that?
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3: In the Premier League, it's...
0: Correct me if I'm wrong, but did Eddie always give out about VAR?
3: Oh, yeah, always give out.
1: VAR's great, it's the best.
0: I thought you always give out about it.
1: No, it goes right, though.
0: Now we have a change of heart. I say that you've run with the hare and run with the hound?
1: When this decision is given, when you reach the right decision, is correct. And the right decision was met today.
0: You lambasted it every night here.
1: Yeah,
0: so
1: when it goes against you, because when it's the wrong, though.
0: Mark Brophy, continue.
1: And in fairness to Darren,
0: he's not going to admit defeat.
1: In fairness to Darren English, he's doing the FA Cup final next week between City and Chelsea. So we probably get plenty of earfuls from the City supporters.
3: Premier League, Burnley 2, Aston Villa.